0: That was Porch Song by Widespread Panic. Thanks for joining us on our first ever episode of Barstool Troubadours.
1: Yeah, man, that was a lot of fun.
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1: Hey, yo, welcome into 8 to Late. It's Tuesday night here in downtown Macon. Matt in with you till midnight. It's one step away from the midweek hangout. Wednesdays in downtown Macon. My goodness, there's so many cool things to get into. We're going to talk about each and every one of them coming up here this evening, as well as check out the concert calendar coming up here in the mid-state for the next couple of weeks. We're going to kick it off tonight with the Jeff Beck Group throwing back to Going Down.

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We just heard Stevie Ray Vaughan with Texas Flood off of his debut album. Not bad for your first introduction to the world to be something that incredible. Let's keep it rolling right now and hear a new one from Leah Blevins. This is called Digging in the Coal.

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100.9 The Creek, the sound and soul of Central Georgia. We just heard Nick Waterhouse. That's called Straight Love Affair. Moving on, we're going to hear now from the architect of rock and roll in Macon, Georgia's own Little Richard. Let's head out to Greenwood.

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We just heard from the Dogs D'Amour off their sophomore album, 1988, In the Dynamite Jet Saloon. That's The Last Bandit. I talk about this band from time to time, and if you're a fan of old school rock and roll, especially of like the Stones variety, there's really not a bad place to start with that band. Everything they released back in the 80s all the way through the 90s was pretty darn incredible. Again, that's the Dogs D'Amour. Right now, the longtime frontman in the band, Tyler J. Palace, still out there performing those songs live. In fact, he's gearing up for a full UK East, Western European tour coming up here over the summer. You can find out more info by heading over to Tyler's website or looking him up over on social. Let's hear a brand spanking new one right now from Low Cut Connie. This is called Can't Be Wrong.

0: Real Music, Real Radio, 100.9 The Creek. We just heard Low Cut Connie. That's a brand spanking new one called Can't Be Wrong. Don't forget to head on down here early tomorrow and take part in the Poplar Street Farmers Market, 3 to 6 over in the median between MLK and 3rd. 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I'll let you know about Wednesday night music coming up here in the next hour. Keep it locked right here to the sound and soul of Central Georgia. 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
1: We play all the biggest names in soft rock and light jazz. Folks like Enya, Yanni, Tesh. I don't know if you've heard of a little lady goes by the name of Miss Celine Dion.
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Real Music, Real Radio, 100.9 The Creek. Welcome back into 8 to 8, coming your way this Tuesday night. We just heard Need to Breathe with a brand new one called Say It Now, and I'm going to say it now. Bobby Rush, over 90 years old, is still getting it done. He was in town about a year ago on stage at Capricorn Sound Studios. I use that term loosely, on stage. He was on stage. He was out in the crowd. He was in the aisleways. He was on his feet for over 2 hours. He still gets it done like he was 40 years younger than he actually is. You could say he gets it done like he was 60 years younger than he actually is. Anyway, let's hear from him now. It's the legendary Bobby Rush with Get Out of Here.

100.9 The Creek, the sound and soul of Central Georgia. That was Taj Mahal with Fish and Blues. Let's keep it rolling now and hear new music from the busiest man in the game. It's Charlie Crockett. This song is called America.

0: 100.9 The Creek, the sound and soul of Central Georgia. Charlie Crockett right there with a new one. That's called America off his album $10 Cowboy, which has actually been out for a little bit now since the release of that album back in 2024. He's released five studio albums. Can you believe that? Five full-length albums, including two this year in Age of the Ram, which is out now on, I believe it's out on Island Records. And then Clovis, his 17th album overall, came out about a week after his Age of the Ram album. It was only available on his website for a day or so before it was taken down. Apparently, the Age of the Ram album is a major label release, and Clovis was a surprise independent release, and yeah, the record company apparently none too happy about it at first, but it does look like it is shown back up on all platforms now. So, you know, if you're Charlie Crockett, I guess you can do just about anything. Head over to his website, check out his tour dates for this year. He's playing here, there, and everywhere in between, and he's got a huge, huge cast of guests out on the road with him. It's the biggest tour so far for Charlie Crockett, so get out there and be a part of it. 8 till 8 will return after the break. You're listening to the sound and soul of Central Georgia. Keep it locked right here to 100.9 The Creek.
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100.9 The Creek, the sound and soul of Central Georgia. We just heard Aaron Lee Tazchin. That's called Lost and All Alone. Tomorrow night is Wednesday in downtown, but more importantly, it's the midweek hangout. It's the chance to get downtown and enjoy the weekend vibes without the weekend rush. And as at the conclusion,

Of the Poplar Street Farmers Market tomorrow, then the fun really kicks off on the nightlife end of downtown, and of course Grant's Lounge in the action with Songwriters Night kicking off at 8 p.m. Come on down and see some of the best from the mid-state showcase their talents on the Grant stage. 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It's all part of the midweek hangout. It's Wednesdays in downtown Macon. 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

0: 100.9 The Creek, the sound and soul of Central Georgia. We just heard the Wood Brothers. That's called Cry Over Nothing. Up next, we're going to hear from Willie Nelson, who at, 93 years old, is still performing dates. I was talking to someone this weekend that had the opportunity to see him recently and said that he's still out there performing, and that he was on stage for well over an hour here just a couple of weeks back when they saw him. So God bless Willie Nelson. Let's hear the song Blackjack County Chains.
1: I was sitting beside the road in Blackjack County, not knowing that the sheriff paid a bounty for men like me who didn't have a penny to their names. So he locked my leg to 35 pounds of Blackjack County chain, and all we had to eat was bread and water. And each day we had to build that road a mile and a quarter. And a black snake whip would cut our backs when some poor fool complained. But we couldn't fight back wearing 35

0: Then one night while the sheriff was a-sleepin', we all gathered round him, slowly creepin'. And heaven helped me to forget that night in the cold, cold rain, when we beat him to death with the 35 pounds of Blackjack County chain. Now the whip marks have all healed, and I am thankful that there's nothing but a scar around my ankle. But most of all, I'm glad no man will be a slave again to a black snake whip and 35 pounds of Blackjack County chain. Blackjack County chain. Blackjack County chain.
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We just heard Ray Wiley Hubbard. That's called Down Home Country Blues. Moving on now, we're going to get into a new one from a group called Yarn. This song is called Good Things.

0: 100.9 The Creek, The Sun and Soul of Central Georgia. New music there from Yarn. That's called Good Things. Put it on your calendar. Creek Fest kicking off June the 27th, Saturday afternoon, the final Saturday of the month, taking place over on Cherry Street, celebrating 10 years of the Creek and 50 years of the Rookery. Also, just celebrating downtown and how cool our downtown is. And it pairs really well with live music, of which there will be plenty. A stage on the block with some of the best of the best all day long, from like 4 until 9 p.m. live music. Of course, delicious deals, some of the best beverages in downtown, including some from our local brew pubs, restaurants, the whole nine yards. Fresh produce there on the block is, of course, a great place to escape the heat, grab a little shade, and grab some new tunes while you're down here as well. It's just, it's the best of what downtown's all about, right out in the middle of Cherry Street. It's Creek Fest coming your way June the 27th, Saturday afternoon. Make plans to come on down. And best part of all, it's free for the entire family. So what are you waiting for? Put it on the calendar and get ready for Creek Fest 26.
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They were long on musical ability. Folks thought they would go far, but political incompatibility led to their downfall. Well, the one on the right was on the left, and the one in the middle was on the right, and the one on the left was in the middle, and the guy in the rear was a Methodist. This musical aggregation toured the entire nation, singing traditional ballads and the folk songs of our land. They performed with great virtuosity, and soon they were the rage, but political animosity prevailed upon the

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But they took their politics seriously, and that night at the concert hall, as the audience watched deliriously,

0: 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The one on the right's an all-night DJ, and the guy in the rear got drafted.
1: My pappy said, son, you're gonna drive me to drinking if you don't stop driving that hot rod Lincoln.

Fords and Lincolns was setting the pace. That story is true, I'm here to say I was driving that Model A. It's got a Lincoln motor and it's really souped up. 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Got 8 cylinders and uses them all. 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With a 4-barrel carb and a dual exhaust, with 4 living gears you can really get lost. 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The moon and the stars was shining bright. We was driving up Grapevine Hill, passing cars like they was standing still. Sudden, in a wink of an eye, a Cadillac sedan passed us by. Said, boys, it's a mark for me. By then, the taillight was all you could see. Now the fellas ribbed me for being behind, so I thought I'd make the Lincoln unwind. Took my foot off the gas, and man alive, I shoved it on down into overdrive. Wound it up to 110. My speedometer said that I hit top end. My foot was blue, like lead to the floor. That's all there is, and there ain't no more. Now the boys all thought, lost my sense, and telephone poles looked like a picket fence. They said, slow down, I see spots, the lines on the road just look like dots. Took a corner, sideswiped the truck, crossed my fingers just for luck. My fenders was clicking the guardrail post, the guy beside me was white as a ghost.

He had flames coming from out of the side. 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And that cat, he pulled over and let us by. Now all of a sudden she started knocking him down in the dip. 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Red light was blinking, the cops was after my hot rod Lincoln. 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
1: You pay that chimp more than you pay us. 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

100.9 The Creek, the sound and soul of Central Georgia. We just heard Tedeschi Trucks Band. That's called Be Kind. Welcome back into the program. Well, we just heard from one guitar hero. Now we're going to throw back and hear from another one of the greatest to ever do it, the late, great Eddie Van Halen, throwing back to the debut Van Halen album and their classic Atomic Punk.

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We just heard Lynyrd Skynyrd with Working for MCA, throwing all the way back to their sophomore album, 1974's Second Helping, the album that took the band from fast-rising newcomers and slotted them right up there with some of the most prominent bands of the Southern rock genre, some of the best rock bands of the decade. If you haven't listened to that in a while, go back and give it a second spin. Absolutely classic. Front to back. Up next, we're going to hear new music from The Revivalists. This is called Heart Stop.

0: 100.9 The Creek, the sound and soul of Central Georgia. That was the Revivalists with a brand new one called Heartstop. 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

0: 100.9 The Creek, the sound and soul of Central Georgia. We just heard Kingfish with Voodoo Charm. Up next, we're going to hear from the Scorpions. This is from a live concert, an acoustic concert, back in the early part of the 2000s that was called Acoustica. This is their Hurricane 2001, better known as Rock You Like a Hurricane.
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We just heard The Dip with a new one that's called Paddle to the Stars. 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Up next on the program, let's hear from Jesse Winchester. 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

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We just heard Queen with Bicycle Race. 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The perfect after party for Creek Fest. Love having Sam in the area and just counting down the weeks now until he's back on stage. To tide us over, let's hear a new one from Sam. This is Sam Morrow with Lucretia.

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0: Chuck, Chuck, it's Marvin. Your cousin, Marvin Berry. You know that new sound you're looking for? Well, listen to this.
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100.9 The Creek, the sound and soul of Central Georgia. That was the Alabama Shakes. That's called American Dream. Welcome back into the program, kicking off the final hour of 8 to late together this Tuesday night. And what better way to do it than with some classic Nirvana meets David Bowie. You may remember their famous MTV Unplugged Live in New York concert. I hope you do. It's been seen over a billion times over on YouTube, and the actual physical CD, physical VHS and DVDs have sold in the millions and millions. So throw in all the way back to the early 90s. Here's Nirvana with The Man Who Sold the World.

taking over the stage at the Capitol Theater on June the 18th. Tickets are available now over through CapitolMacon.com or Tixer. Get them while they last, because, man, this show is going to, I'm telling you, this one's going to be a doozy. Don't miss out. Let's keep rolling since we are in a bit of a time crunch now, heading towards the finish. Let's squeeze in a new one from Melissa Carper and Theo Lawrence. This is called That Ain't Right.

100.9 The Creek, the sound and soul of Central Georgia. We just heard Driving and Crying with their classic Straight to Hell. Don't forget, they'll be here in downtown making tape.

0: 100.9 The Creek, the sound and soul of Central Georgia. We just heard Melissa Carper and Theo Lawrence with a brand new one. That's called That Ain't Right. 8 to 8's rolling on towards the finish. We're going to take the final commercial break of the evening after this. It's one long block of rock until the finish. Keep it locked right here to 100.9 The Creek, the sound and soul of Central Georgia.
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We just heard Led Zeppelin with their classic No Quarter. Up next, we're going to hear from Foghat, thrown back to 1975, and the title track from Fool for the City.

100.9 The Creek, the sound and soul of Central Georgia. That was Jefferson Airplane with their classic Somebody to Love. Right now, let's move forward to 1972. This comes off the fourth album from Uriah Heep, their classic Demons and Wizards. Let's get into Traveler in Time.

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100.9 The Creek, the sound and soul of Central Georgia. That was ZZ Top with their rendition of the classic. I thank you, and I thank each and every one of you for hanging out here late on the airwaves this Tuesday night. We'll be back in here tomorrow for the Wednesday edition of the program. Don't forget about all the hangs downtown tomorrow, including the Farmer's Market on Poplar Street, Jam Night over at Grant's Lounge, Wobble Wednesday at JBA, all the best art galleries, trivia at different places downtown, including Just Tapped, and of course, Wing Wednesday, Cashman's, the best of downtown without the weekend rush. Get on down here and make it part of your Wednesday routine. Be safe on the highways. We will see you tomorrow. Have a good night, Macon.

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3: 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It was April the 3rd, 1882. 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
1: How many drinks of alcohol do you consume a week?
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1: Allergies?
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I'm younger than you.

I discovered Buck Owens and Bob Dylan on the same night on an old wooden tube-driven radio belonging to my Uncle George Malloy. I thought Buck and Bob were some new form of hillbilly beat folk music. And then someone turned me on to the writings of Charles Bukowski and his column, Notes of a Dirty Old Man, in Open City newspaper. And later on, I'd actually meet Bukowski on Hollywood and Vine out on the street, and we'd start to correspond. Of course, at the Ash Grove, there was Ramblin' Jack Elliott, Nian Sylvia, Lightnin' Hopkins, Mance Lipscomb. Later on, I'd see Graham Parsons melting country and rock, the old Charlie Chaplin studios on La Brea. But Dave Van Ronk out east, the growling minstrel whose voice would roar above the drunken din of the White Horse Tavern, where Dylan Thomas drank himself to death.

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1: Hey, how about a little something, you know, for the effort, you know? And he says, there won't be any money. But when you die, on your deathbed, you will receive total consciousness. So I got that going for me, which is nice.
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Now, some of y'all never been down south too much. I'm gonna tell you a little bit about this so that you understand what I'm talking about. Down there we have a plant that grows out in the woods and the fields. Looks something like a turnip green. 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
1: 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You never know. 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
1: What are you doing?
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WNEX really lays it down. Love that station. I love them porcupine meat too.

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4: Good morning to you. Good morning, sunshine. Welcome to Creekside Mornings for a beautifully, wonderfully, fantastic Wednesday, June the 3rd, 2026. Hopefully you had a good night of sleep. I mean, hopefully you did. Hopefully everything went your way. Hopefully you had good dreams. Yeah. Yeah, you're looking great this morning. I just want you to know that. Yeah. I like how you're the uncombed hair. You know what? Let me stop. I dropped down into my sexy voice, and I shouldn't do that this morning. I was leading us down a path that wasn't going to turn out well. So let me not do that over Al Gore's FCC airwaves. Charles Davis over here. Good morning to you. This is better. How are you? Hopefully things are going well for you. Hopefully you're ready to have a great day. Hopefully you've had a great past couple of days, because it's Wednesday and we're at that point. We're at the top of it. So for the fact that we had a Wednesday.
5: Let me pull!

0: Now we've got to do all the rest of the things that we need to accomplish this week so that we can roll into a great weekend and have some fun. Because I want to see you. I don't want you bogged down and too tired on Friday to come and hang out with your boy. So I need you to take care of stuff now. Get your rest now. Do all the things you need to do at work now so that maybe you can just like take Friday off and just not even go to work and be like, nah, I'm not going in today. Well, Barbara, why aren't you going in? Well, because I'm going to go see Charles and them. Charles and who? They're making music reviews. I'm going to go see them Friday night. Oh, you going down to Grant's? Yeah, I'm going down to Grant's. You want to come? Well, sure. I'll bring some people. Well, then if you bring some people, I'll bring some people. And then it turns into a whole thing. So that's what I want for us. That's what I want for you, because it's going to be a good time. But we'll talk more about that. We've got Jack Sheely coming on the show today, talking to him from the Jack Sheely Band. They're playing Saturday night over at Grant's Lounge at 9 p.m. And from everything I heard, he is a an interesting man. I'm here for it. I've heard talk of alligators. And, you know, I'm, other than the Florida ones that wear that blue and orange, I'm here for a gator. I mean, gators are great prehistoric animals. I mean, come on. Like, they roll and stuff. And, you know, crikey. Okay, maybe that's a crocodile that Steve Irwin saw. Anyway, it's going to be great to talk to Jack. We'll talk about all the other things that we got going on the rest of the week and things that you need to be prepared for. So, yeah, today is going to be a good day. But I figured, you know, we'll start off with a little Tina, like, you know, a little Proud Mary, not Mary, Mary. Because that's how you say
1: nice.
0: Mary and in the South if you're not from here.
1: But there's just one thing, you see.
0: We call her Mary.
1: We never, ever do nothing.
0: So, figure, we listen. I can Tina run this morning.
1: We just always do it nice.
0: But it's, you got to happen in phases, as she said.
1: And we're going to take the beginning of this song and do it easy.
0: That's the first part.
1: But then we're going to do the finish. Rough.
0: And they do it rough.
1: The way we do Proud Mary.
0: Well, I'm just going to let them talk. Good morning.
1: Rolling, rolling, rolling on the river. 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

Yeah, 100.9 The Creek, the sound and soul of Central Georgia. That was the band with Ophelia's "Please Come Back Home." Darken my door.

That's what I need you to do. Here on Creekside Mornings, we're not for the morning show. Just meet me at the crib later on. Anyway, let's talk about your weather today so we can prepare you for that. It is currently 58 degrees outside in beautiful downtown Macon. Yeah, it's a little chilly, but don't overdress for that. It's going to be a high of 79 today, and the sun will be out with about a rum. Only 90% humidity, so it's still going to be thick. But yeah, don't let this little bit of a chill this morning coerce you into wearing something different. You'll pay for it later on. Sunny conditions are expected around 8 a.m., so, you know, that's when it's going to start to warm up. Wind gusts might be a little crazy. They might be about a 16-mile-per-hour in some spots. So, you know, just be mindful of that. Keep your hats strapped down so that you can keep those. Tomorrow's pretty much going to be the same thing. Sunny, high of 83, though. Temperatures rise throughout the rest of the weekend. Our next chance of rain is looking like possibly on Sunday, with about a 50% chance of rain and 87 degrees on that. So next week looks about the same. Temps not getting too crazy, maybe a little bit of rain, but we ain't really worried a whole lot about that. So yeah, today just prepare yourselves for the things that you have going on. Once again, Jack Sheely will be on the show later on today from the Jack Sheely Band, talking about their show at Grant's Lounge this Saturday night at 9 p.m. So we'll be talking to him in a little while. Right now, how about some local music? How about the boy, Josh Graff, Ain't Giving Up, here in the Creek.

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1: 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And don't forget about these upcoming shows. Friday, June 12th, Derek Dove and the Peacekeepers. 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
4: I shot Jesse James. 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

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And I shot Jesse James. Hello, Bob. How's Jesus looking?

0: 100.9 The Creek, the sound and soul of Central Georgia. It's a little bit of the Black Keys, For the Love of Money, here on Creekside Mornings. Charles Davis hanging out with you. And now it only feels appropriate that we get into this. I think from the news desk that really just misses the city, but I don't know if I want to be a part of this. I'm your intrepid reporter, Charles. Slice of pepperoni pizza for like $2 on a New York street corner, Davis. That'd be real good to me right now. And even at this time in the morning, I could probably get it. But the city is going through a lot right now. A lot of big things happening in New York City. Last Thursday, there is a phenomenon that is called Manhattan Hinge, where if you're looking down a particular street in Manhattan, the sun sets in a way where it looks like the sun shining through Stonehenge, and it's called Manhattan Hinge, and it only happens like twice a year. It happens during the 3 weeks after, about 3 weeks after the summer solstice, but it happened last Thursday, and the next chance it'll happen will be between July 11th and 12th, and it's a really, really cool look. If you haven't seen it before, go check out the pictures of Manhattan Hinge, and it's just like thousands of photographers and onlookers, you know, are sitting outside during those days in New York City to get that perfect picture of the sun setting right in between all of these skyscrapers. It is a gorgeous look. So you got that happened. You got the first game of the NBA Finals tonight. It's in San Antonio. San Antonio's got home court advantage, but yet and still, New York is going to be a buzz because it's the first time that the Knicks have been in the finals in 27 years. So the city's got that going on, but it wouldn't be New York City if we didn't have a story like this. So today's story is going under the file of what the hell? And yeah, I can say that. Dateline, New York City. Coming from the Associated Press, reputable news organization. They're going to say this. Mole people, crocodile catchers, Mario Brothers. A series of bizarre sightings of people popping in and out of New York City's vast subterranean sewer system has the city wondering what exactly is going on, with police now probing the underground mystery. Security cameras have recorded at least three nighttime instances where groups of people entered or exited sewer tunnels via maintenance holes on the streets of Brooklyn and Queens. I'm going to keep going and then we'll talk. In one video taken last week, early in the morning of the in the Williamsburg section of Brooklyn, a group of roughly seven people were recorded popping out of a maintenance hole in the middle of an intersection in full view of passing cars. Some wore headlamps and carried what appeared to be shovels and other tools. One narrowly missed getting run over by a vehicle as they pulled themselves out of the ground. Another video showed a group of seven people who would be seen emerging from a maintenance hole around 2 a.m. on a quiet street in Brooklyn's Gravesend neighborhood. They made their way to a couple of parked cars, put out fresh clothes, change into. Then police say another group entered the sewers around 11 p.m., meaning that they had been underground for 3 hours. Now, I have questions.
1: It does. It is very reminiscent of Mario Brothers and Mario and Luigi, and, you know, just,
0: you know what I'm talking about, right? All that. It's very, very, very Mario Brothers. But I am more taken to evidence that's not a video game. I look more movies. Isn't this how The Dark Knight started? Wasn't that a part of it? Wasn't Bane underneath the city doing things? Like, wasn't it like art imitating life? I'm just saying, life imitating art at this point. I need the police down there checking it out. Yeah, something's going on down there. They need to go on down there. Now, I know it has been rumored for years that there are alligators and all kind of mythical creatures roaming amongst the New York City sewer system. And I get that. It's turtles down there, my guy. Like, it's a whole rat that knows karate that lives down in the sewers in New York City. Okay, we don't know exactly where Splinter's Lair is. We don't know where Leonardo, Donatello, Raphael, and Michelangelo actually hang out. I mean, they might be over at April O'Neil's house every now and again. But she don't have them in the house all the time. They're turtles. So they got to have somewhere to live down there. There's lots of things in the sewers, okay?

So police, be careful as you go down there. But yeah, I'm gonna need somebody to go down there and investigate that. I'm gonna need, because you know that just doesn't seem. There's nothing about that that seems good. Nothing. Like what are you down in the sewers for? It stank down there. It's like rats the size of Rottweilers down there. And like, and all y'all got is some shovels and some headlamps. Nah, fam, you gonna need more than that. I mean, you're going to need a whole lot more than that. I've seen Spider-Man, okay? There's a lot of stuff down there. Green Goblin, and all kind of stuff. Anyway, yeah, what the hell? Yeah, that's kind of how you look at that. So hopefully they'll be able to get that figured out. And if I hear anything about it, I'll let you know. But I'm just going to keep that in the back of my head just in case a supervillain decides to appear in New York City out of nowhere. And I'm going to be like, well, have y'all checked underground? Because apparently they've been working on this for a while. Seems appropriate to play this song right now. Early James, what a strange time to be alive.

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night. Whaling, whaling whiskey, I have a real good time. Whaling, whaling whiskey, gonna be one hell

Yeah, ain't nothing wrong with that. Not at all. 100.9 The Creek, the sound of the soul of Central Georgia. That was the Allman Brothers Band with Soul Shine. This is better than moonshine. Anyway, speaking, once again, Ethan's going to kill me for doing what I did the past 2 days. This upcoming Friday, first Friday of June, here in beautiful downtown Macon, Georgia, the Macon Music Review will be returning to Grant's Lounge for the second installation of our staycation that we're having this summer for the summer months, last month, this month, July and August. We'll be there once a month. And this month we're there for the first Friday of June. It's going to be a great time. We've got a great set. I've already given away 2 songs already. For the list, it's supposed to be a secret set list. But it's going to be a good time. Like I said, working on some new songs for the set, making the experience different. And that's how we like to do things with the band. It keeps it fresh for us. But also, you know, we want to make sure that anytime you come and see us that you hear some of the stuff that we normally do. But then you hear some new stuff every time you come see us. And it helps us evolve as a band and to consume more of this Macon music that we love so much in the history that we have here, so we can delve off into some other things by these artists and the connections that they have. And so this one's going to be very, very good. I guess I can do a quick rundown because we got a lot of stuff going on in the next couple months or so. Like I said, we've got our show over at Grant's this upcoming Friday. Then some other really cool stuff we're playing later on in the year on September 12th. We're playing the Blind Willie McTell Music Festival. Los Lobos is headlining that, which is going to be very, very cool. I guess I can say this because I don't think it'll be any different. I think people are expecting us now. We'll be returning to Nashville for Americana Fest to do our breakfast party that we have had over there the past 2 years over at the American Legion over in Nashville, in East Nashville. And that is growing into something very, very cool. The first year that we did it was great. We had Jontavious Willis show up and hang out. Last year we had a bunch of artists come through. John Latham, Bobby Rush hung out for like most of the show, which was very cool. So can't wait to see what we get into with that. Your boys will be going to Colorado here at the end of this month to go do a show out there. So it'll be our farthest out west that we have ever gotten out to. And I guess even thinking about that, this is the perfect opportunity for me to say it. And I think I can say this for the rest of the band and everybody involved in this thing that we have, is to say thank you to everybody who has come to see us, especially the people in Macon. Understand, we would not be doing the things that we're doing if it were not for y'all. If it were not for the support that you all give us, we wouldn't be getting invited to do the things that we're doing. We're playing a watch party for FIFA in July.

July, on July 3rd in Atlanta. Same festival, same thing that they're doing. That's going to have Big Boy open up for them, and the Warren Treaty playing the weekend before us. And like, we're starting to be put in groups that, you know, are great. I guess this is the first time I'm really working this out in my brain, and I'm doing it on the air. So that's weird. But no, it is because of you all that we are now in the position to do the things that we're doing, and things are getting crazy. Like, opportunities are getting crazy. And it's because of what we have here, as I would call it, content. Our content is phenomenal. It's diverse, it's wide ranging, the things that we're able to do. But nobody would like us if it wasn't for the support that you all gave us over the past 3 years, going on 4 years now, with this band. And it's because of you all that people are recognizing us, and it's because of you all that the industry, I think it's safe to say, is kind of looking at us a little bit. And that's a lot because of y'all. 90% because of y'all. We do our thing, just making sure that we represent the city the way we need to. But it's the support that you all give us that always ensures that no matter what we end up doing, shows that grants will always continue to happen, because that's home. That's, we have to defend home. And we have to make sure that home is taken care of at all times. So this is us taking care of home this upcoming Friday, June 5th. Come on out, starting at 9 p.m. We're going to have ourselves a great time. The band that's playing after us on Saturday night, the Jack Sheely Band. We'll be talking to Jack here in a little bit, here on the Creek. But right now, how about we play some Shane Bridges? Love this song. Summer of 64, here on the Creek.

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8: 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Coming up with names is one of the most fun parts of the job for me at Piedmont. 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You never know. 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

for 17 years I've been going in back. 17 more will bury me. And somebody please just tie me down. Oh, somebody give me a

My heart is breaking, hands are shaking, bugs are crawling all over me. My heart is breaking, hands are shaking, bugs are crawling all over me. My heart is breaking, hands are shaking, bugs are crawling all over me. My head was aching, my hands are shaking, bugs are crawling all over me.

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That was Nathaniel Rateliff and the Night Sweats, the first song I ever heard by them. And I went, excuse me? Who is this band? That was SOB here on The Creek. On tomorrow's show, we're going to have my good buddy Noah Grant come in from Theater Macon. They are debuting the regional premiere of the award-winning Broadway show Dear Evan Hansen on Friday night over at Theater Macon. Get those tickets right now at theatermacon.com. I'm telling you, I've heard some things, and we're going to talk about that with him when I see him.

tomorrow, because it's going to be very interesting to get his take on some of the things that I have, you know, that I've heard. I've got some little birdies, you know, in the theater. You know, they come back and, you know, they relay messages, and they, you know, I've heard some things. I've heard some words being thrown around this show, and I'm very, very intrigued to get his feeling on that and to talk to him about theater. Y'all know I love that. But what I was going to say is, look, with a show like this, go ahead, and if you're already thinking, you know, I've heard about this show, I've seen things about it, I never really had a chance to get up to the Fox or to New York to see it, I really want to see this show, go ahead and get your tickets now if you're on the edge about it. Because I'm telling you, with a show like this, and from what I've heard, first weekend is going to be tight. Second weekend is going to be damn near impossible. I'm just saying. Tickets will probably start flying after Friday night's show, because word of mouth is a beast when it comes to theater shows, especially good ones. And if you have a show, because I've seen it happen, if you have a show that is really tight and is really good and the voices are great and the acting is phenomenal, once you get through with opening night, people are talking, people are posting, people are, social media is a buzz about it. And then all of a sudden, tickets start to fall, especially those weekend tickets, those matinee tickets, especially on Sundays. And I don't think you're going to want to miss this show, because it is incredible. It is the regional premiere of this show, which Theater Making gets a lot of. Shout out to Richard Fraser Sestillo for having the access to get those things. Love my bruh for that. But they're bringing in shows that, you know, you're not really seeing anywhere else. And this one is definitely one of them. So we'll be talking to Noah about that on tomorrow. A man and tickets that you should not be sleeping on either. Go ahead and get these tickets too, because I'm going to tell you, get your tickets for it now. Yeah, that's great. You can see everything. But go ahead and make your plan for Brag Jam now, because like I said, once again, it's not a conflict, but it's just, I've got to make some moves during this time, because as Olivia and Chris say on the Brag Jam Radio Hour, as being board members, they're non-negotiable. Well, I've got two, but I'll be there for both of them. But the first non-negotiable comes up in between like Cody Matlock playing and Sweet Diesel playing. So I'm going to go see them, but by no means am I going to miss Langhorne Slim at the Robbins Financial Capital Theater when he plays for Brag Jam, especially when he decides to play this song here, Rock and Roll, or I'm going to be there.

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0: I really dislike Anderson East. Like, I really do. Like, I don't know why I like him so much. It's horrible that I like him so much because he's too good. 100.9 The Creek, The Sound and Soul of Central Georgia. That was Anderson East off of the best album that I think he's ever done, the Encore album, where he did the cover of a Willie Nelson song, which, good choice, in my opinion. Somebody Pick Up My Pieces. Songs, you know. Once again, I probably shouldn't have played that song today. It hit a little bit different this morning, and I don't know why, and I don't like it. Especially the part where he goes, "Don't follow my footsteps, step over my trail, for the road is too narrow, your footing could fail." Like, Willie Nelson wrote a line when he said that. He wrote a line. Anderson delivered the line. But my God, Willie Nelson delivered a line when he delivered that one, because that one hits, dude. "The road is too narrow, your footing could fail, dog." Anyway, I've got something that will set you on solid footing. You see why I flipped it right back. First Friday is coming up on Friday. You've got tons of things to do. The weather looks like it's going to be phenomenal for First Friday. So get out there for all the things. We'll have our friends come in to talk about all the great things happening on that. Also, and hopefully she's not listening and nobody will just run and tell her that I said this, but I was coerced to have my good buddy Peyton Jeter co-host with me on Friday. And for those who sit in our weekly meetings that we have where Peyton is there, me and Peyton's relationship is interesting. It's interesting. And I love her for it. But yeah, she's going to come onto the air and antagonize me. Anthony, I feel like you want to say something right now. And we'll get in the baby chair. Number one, I need you in the baby chair.
1: Sure. Equipment is replaced and put back in its spot properly. This is for everybody that's on air during the day.
0: Oh Lord, Jesus!
1: I'm not talking about you, Charles.
0: No. I just think.
1: But I was going to say, but Peyton, yes, we have to get her some information because she is on me about our top 10 moments of the Creek's history.
0: Yeah, no, yeah, we got that last list that you need.
1: So you got to help me finalize that.
0: Okay, yeah, whenever you're done
1: with the show today.
0: She's like I said, as we do this live on the air, Peyton just texted me. So when I just said hopefully she wasn't listening,
1: no, she definitely listened.
0: She was okay. Yeah, she was listening. Yeah. I said your name, Peyton. At least I said it correctly.
1: Well, Peyton Jeter, right?
0: Jeter.
1: Oh yeah,
0: Jeter. It's Jeter because for years, and I did this like four.
1: I don't know how you didn't know that.
0: Years. I was mispronouncing this woman's name.

0: So I am forever. Like, I am
1: but you're
0: forever
1: a Yankees fan.
0: I am forever. Thank you. I should know better, right? Yankees fan, Derek Jeter. Like, I should get that. Nope. It did not hit me. And I knew.
1: That's
0: I
1: like when people say my name is Enos. I'm like, there's two N's.
0: Thank you. It took
1: like
0: me
1: tennis
0: years.
1: Tennis without the T.
0: And it wasn't even her telling me. It was somebody else telling me. She's like, you know you're pronouncing her last name wrong. And I went, no, I'm not. She's like, no, yes, you are. And now I'm forever scarred by that. So yeah.
1: It's okay.
0: It's all right. I mean, I'll
1: for years we didn't know how to pronounce Aaron Lee Tashjian either. That's a little bit of his fault.
0: True.
1: Because he would mess with people.
0: He would. So that's not
1: Peyton,
0: on
1: if
0: us.
1: You're out there listening still, that's what you can just mess with people.
0: What? No, she
1: say Jeter one time, and then the next time say Jeter, and then when they finally get it really confused, be like, I've told you all along it's Jeter.
0: I mean, I don't know what you're talking about.
1: That's called gaslighting.
0: But yeah, Peyton will be here to hang with me on Friday. And like I said, we'll have our friends on from Newtown making to come in and talk about First Friday and all the things happening, art openings, theater shows that are opening, Dear Evan Hansen this weekend.
1: He'll be here tomorrow, right?
0: Yep, Noah will be here tomorrow to talk about that. Be good to have my guy on here. I am.
1: Well, and then the other one, you're talking about the art openings with Making Arts Alliance.
0: Yeah, but that
1: didn't know that I thought it was a film.
0: Yeah.
1: And we found out it's a documentary play that's happening at Tattnall Square Park, or Tattnall Square Center for the Arts, with music by Steve Earle, who is actually, he's backing this production,
0: so
1: which
0: awesome.
1: Is really cool.
0: Yeah. And you know, that's awesome. Yeah, that'll be happening as well. Like I said, tons of things going on in and around town this weekend, so we'll get into all those things tomorrow, but especially First Friday. Not tomorrow. Friday, I mean. With First Friday.
1: Don't get ahead of yourself.
0: I know. It's the week. It's Wednesday, so I'm already looking
1: if you
0: downhill.
1: Want to make tomorrow Friday and then take off Friday and have a three-day weekend, I'm not going to tell anybody. I'm not going to blame you for it.
0: Well, then that would mean that I wouldn't get to hang out with Peyton Jeter. Because
1: not you. The public.
0: Well, then, hell, don't say that because
1: we got to be here.
0: You have me thinking. I was actually. I would love to
1: You get June 19th.
0: You know what? I'm going to say don't show up.
1: That's okay.
0: On the 19th. Don't. Okay. I said this now. Don't nobody look at me crazy. When on June 19th, a.k.a. Juneteenth, I don't show up for work. Understand why. Okay.
1: It's okay.
0: Only black guy up here. Give me one day to celebrate. Anyway, right now, so that we can get off of this mess and get off of these airwaves. How about some Bruce Springsteen? This is Atlantic City here in the creek. Well,

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1: Since 1971, Grant's Lounge, the birthplace of Southern Rock, has been ground zero for live music in Macon, Georgia. 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
1: Well, at least we know what Ray's plans are for after the show. 100.9 The Creek, the sound and soul of Central Georgia. That was Ray Charles with Let's Go Get Stoned. Here on Creekside Mornings as we close out another edition of the show. Thank you so much for hanging out with me. We will be back tomorrow morning for more shenanigans. Once again, my good buddy Noah Grant from Theater Macon will be coming on to talk about Dear Evan Hansen and the regional premiere of that production over at Theater Macon starting this weekend. So with that being said, I want you to have a great day, and I want you to do it on purpose. But if you can't do that, just do like my girl Tabitha Brown says, and don't you dare go messing up nobody else's. We'll see y'all in the morning.

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1: Me and my baby come down in the night. 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
4: 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I am very happy to be along with you for the next 2 hours, as I am every weekday, 11 a.m. to 1 p.m., coming out of a commercial-free hour, leading in to Creekside Sports. It is Lunch with Lane. I am Aaron Buzza, and as I said, I am ecstatic to be here with you today on a beautiful, beautiful, beautiful, we'll say it three times, it's beautiful, hump day. And I hope you're going to get a chance to get outside and enjoy some sunshine. It's going to be very, very nice today. High of 82. Tomorrow, sun. Friday, fair amount of sun. Saturday, again, a fair amount of sun. And as you get prepped for First Friday on Friday night, you're looking at a high of 88 later this week. So enjoy a little bit cooler start to the day, a little bit cooler temperatures today with that high of 82. Let's kick things off today with Coulter Wall. Here's Sleeping on the Blacktop on 100.9 The Creek.

The latest release from Taj Mahal and the Phantom Blues, that's called Time, and that song is still on the Americana music charts this week, coming in at number 44. As I promised yesterday, because the charts were released late yesterday in the afternoon, let's go through the top five. Not a whole lot of movement within that top five, only one new song appearing this week in the top five. Number one, Mumford & Sons and Chris Stapleton and Here. Number two, Kacey Musgraves and Dry Spell. Number three, Johnny Blue Skies and The Dark Clouds. Something we don't have to worry about today. The Dark Clouds, we're worrying about, or we're celebrating the blue skies. The song Situation at number three. His Golden Messenger in the middle of it is number four. And The Red Clay Strays moving into the top five this week with Demons in Your Choir. You can check out all of the Americana charts, both the singles and album charts, at americanamusic.org if you are interested. And of course, you're going to hear a lot of those songs right here on 100.9 The Creek. Let's keep things rolling right now with Justin Townes Earl. Here's South Georgia Sugar Babe on 100.9 The Creek.

the drive-by truckers, and Daddy Needs a Drink. Whether you are a dad, a mom, don't have children, whether you want a drink, an alcoholic beverage, or a non-alcoholic beverage, you can find great specials coming up on Friday. A lot of really cool things happening for First Friday this week, Friday night, right here in downtown Macon. It is a picnic theme, and so you can find yourself some sliders and maybe some lemonade beverages and all kinds of fun stuff happening during First Friday. I will be downtown, and we'll be celebrating the art walk with brand new gallery openings starting out on Friday as well. I'll look forward to seeing you down here. But in the meantime, I mean, we've still got a couple of days to do that, to prep for that and get yourself ready for Friday. There's something else happening Friday night that I do want to make you aware of. I'll do that in just a little while. Here's William Prince right now and Flowers on the Dash on 100.9 The Creek.

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It is Lunch with Lane, and that is Aaron Lee Tazjan right there with Lost and Alone. Right now, here's the Turnpike Troubadours, Before the Devil Knows We're Dead on 100.9 The Creek.

the Makin' Music Review, who you can see live and in concert, sort of on their home floor, home court advantage, on Friday night, Grant's Lounge, 9 o'clock. Go see Charles and the rest of the Makin' Music Review performing great songs like Shake a Leg from Sea Level. You might hear some Otis Redding. You might hear the Allman Brothers Band. You might hear R.E.M. You might hear Little Richard. Great show and a great opportunity to hear them in probably as good a place as you're ever going to find to see the Makin' Music Review. That's Friday night, the nightcap for First Friday, coming up on this Friday. Here's Ryan Bingham right now with Jingle and Go on 100.

Sunvolts drown on 100.9 The Creek. Up next, I mentioned the Americana charts before and directed you to americanamusic.org so you can review all of the great music and give them all a listen. If you're not staying tuned to The Creek, I would absolutely recommend going through that top 50 and checking out all kinds of great music that we do bring you here throughout the day, throughout the week, throughout the year, right here on The Sound and Soul of Central Georgia. But up next, here's a song that jumped 16 spots. This song moved from 36 to 20 this week. Here's Grace Potter's latest. It's called Love Me Not on 100.9 The Creek.

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as we roll into the second hour of Lunch with Lane on your Wednesday. Lunch with Lane is always presented by Lane Southern Orchards, that is the Tedeschi Trucks Band, and the latest release from the number 6 album on this week's Americana charts. The album is called Future Soul, and that song is called Be Kind. Here's a song that is from an artist that is a really interesting name. I always enjoy an interesting artist's name or a band name. This one can never exist. This is the 31st of February, and God rest his soul on 100.9 The Creek.

Melissa Carper's making memories on the Sound and Soul of Central Georgia. And I'm looking at things to do. Obviously, I mentioned First Friday and all of the festivities surrounding the First Friday coming up on this Friday, because it is the first Friday of June. But this evening, there's a fun event that's happening, and it's every other Wednesday at Startup Studios here in downtown Macon. And it's something that I've got an itch that I might want to scratch. It's an open mic comedy night at Startup Studios. Doors open at 8, the show is at 9 o'clock, and whether you're a seasoned comic or stepping onto the stage for the first time, maybe you're working on some jokes and some bits and things like that, like me, you can go and enjoy and take a little break, midweek break, and enjoy some time laughing with some friends, because laughter, as they say in Reader's Digest, is the best medicine. So go and check that out, and you know, maybe at some point that itch will be scratched, and you'll get a chance to see me take the stage at Startup Studios. I will give you a heads up if and when I'm going to do that, just so you can come and make fun of me and hopefully laugh at a few jokes as well. Coming up later, if you're not gonna, well, even if you are going to go to the open mic comedy at Startup Studios, you can stay tuned here to 100.9 The Creek. Local load-in coming up at 7 o'clock, 7 o'clock to 8 o'clock. Justin Cutway every Wednesday brings you some fantastic local music, and I would highly encourage you and urge you to stay tuned for that as well. Here's the Black Keys right now. Where there's smoke, there's fire on 100.9 The Creek.

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Chuck Berry's Big Boys on 100.9 The Creek, and I had to play that song just because I want to recognize that on this date in 1988, June 3rd, 1988, Penny Marshall's great film starring Tom Hanks, the film Big, premiered here in the United States, and that's one of the best movies I think I've ever seen. It's such a fun movie. You know what? There are aspects of it that are a little potentially questionable, but I think it holds up for the most part. So if you haven't seen Big in a while, go and watch it and recognize the fact that it was on this day in 1988 that it premiered. Also on this day in history, in 1979, Queen's Bohemian Rhapsody went gold. So if you're a fan of movies, you might recognize that from Wayne's World as well. Also a movie that I think is one that for the most part holds up over time. So there you are. If you're going to go watch movies, celebrate Queen's Bohemian Rhapsody by watching Wayne's World and celebrate Penny Marshall's Big, which premiered today in 1988. Here's the House of the White Rose Bouquet, easy for me to say, right here on 100.9 The Creek.

as the New Amsterdam. At night after the audience has departed, never knowing where they was, once was a brothel, a figure walks across the darkened street.

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But maybe it's tennis shoe money. Maybe it's Nike Dunk money for yours truly. Here's Wet Willie right now and Dixie Rock on 100.9 The Creek.

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1: You play an instrument?
2: Yeah, can't believe I've never told you. I play bass.
1: Really?
2: Oh, yeah. I slap the bass big time.
1: What is that? You sound like a leprechaun.
2: No, that's a reggae guy. I just did reggae. Doesn't sound reggae?
1: No.
2: Slap the bass. No. Slap the bass. That sounded like Borat.
1: Yeah.
2: Slap the bass. Big time.
1: That's better.
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1: Welcome in, Daniel Shirley, Steve Norris alongside. Thanks for joining us. We appreciate everybody being here. How are you?
2: I'm all right, man. Good, how you good, doing?
1: Good, good, good. Hope everybody's doing well, having a good day. I know somebody who's having a good day. Ryan Ritter. Mercer basketball coach Ryan Ritter.
3: Yeah, that's right. Got an extension.
1: Getting a contract extension through 2031, the 30-31 season, and well-deserved.

0: Well deserved. The John Rothstein put out the report that this was coming, was able to confirm it, and yes, he is getting a contract extension through the 2030-31 season. Really happy for him. Reached out to coach and told him congrats on the extension, and he's done a great job. He did, you know, his brother left to go be a head coach in Florida. One of his assistants is leaving to go to App State.
1: Right.
0: But that's what happens when you have good teams.
1: Yeah.
0: People try to come get your coaches, right?
1: Yeah. Well, yeah. You want a good apple, go to the tree, right?
0: That's right.
1: Yeah, congratulations to him. He's done a great job, and he deserves it.
0: And he's been great being part of our show, and we really appreciate that.
1: Yep.
0: And, excited about that for him. And, again, you want things that are going well to continue. And those things have been going well for him and for Mercer basketball. And, you know, so you get excited about that. And it's a good thing to see when things are going well. And they definitely are with the Mercer men's basketball program.
1: So yeah.
0: Congratulations to him. And, next time we have him on, we can obviously talk about that. Jim Cole's actually going to come on one day next week. So we'll talk to him.
1: Oh, good.
0: About All that right. next week. We tried to do it this week and just too much going on for him. And he was at the SoCon meetings. He was at the baseball tournament. And then he's got staffing things he's working on. So there's been a lot going on for him, but we're definitely going to get him on one day next week. So we can talk to him about that. We can talk to him about baseball. We might get a no comment on baseball, but we'll still ask the questions.
1: Yeah.
0: About them not getting in the NCAA tournament. But so we'll talk to him about that. Other news that came out, one more, and then we'll get into some Falcons news. Joshua Pettigrew, the tight end from Houston County, committed to Georgia Tech. So congratulations to him. Mm-hmm. Really good get for Georgia Tech. And Georgia Tech's been doing some good work in recruiting the last few days. So we'll talk to Kelly Quinlan coming up at 1:30 about that. The other guest that we have on, Paul Tenorio, works for us at The Athletic. He covers the U.S. men's national team,
1: okay,
0: soccer. So, and he's on this HBO documentary that they've been doing about the team. And so I asked him, I reached out the other day, I was like, hey, can you come on and talk about the team, the World Cup, and the documentary? And he's like, yeah, I'll do it. So he's going to join us at 2:15. He's supposed to do it at 1:15, and then NBC called and said, hey, can you do 1:15? So we got bumped by NBC.
1: Darn it.
0: And not the local NBC. I mean, like, NBC. Yeah. So I said, yeah, it's okay. You bumped me for a national network. That's okay.
1: It wasn't Tucker Sargent.
0: No, it wasn't Tucker Sargent. And we love Tucker. But and then Molly Keshen, we're going to try one more time to have her on today to preview the softball championship tonight. So we'll try that at 2:30. She assured me she would be on today. So she's like, I will definitely be on today.
1: We'll see.
0: No more missing the calls today. So we'll try that today. The Falcons news that came out yesterday, and I saw this from Josh Kendall. I don't know if Josh was the first one to report it, but that's where I get my Falcons news from.
1: Right.
0: And Drake London gets a contract extension.
1: Yeah.
0: Or a new contract, you want to put it. He got paid.
1: He's like the third highest paid receiver now or something?
0: Yeah, he got taken care of. Let's just say that.
1: He's a Falcon for life now.
0: Yeah. If not for life, but of course.
1: Most likely.
0: Yeah. So, and again, we know how this works in the NFL. You could be cut tomorrow. But
1: you're
0: not cutting him tomorrow with that cap hit.
1: No.
0: So, my question for you was,
1: if only we had somebody to throw him the ball.
0: Well, no, that's not the question. We'll find that out in a couple of weeks when camp starts. But my camp question with you was, is it too much? Is it too long? And is this the right guy? I guess that's three questions. I mean, I feel like this made sense to me. But I'm not a Falcons fan, so I don't know how Falcons fans think. And I'll put it on social media too and get people's thoughts about it as well. Maybe it is too much. Somebody reached out on Twitter and said, is this too much? I don't know.
1: Well, I mean, I guess I'm going to leave that to Matt Ryan to answer.
0: Yeah.
1: Because, I mean, he is a quarterback. He knows how important it is to have good receivers.

0: receivers.
1: Right.
0: And, you know, Drake's a good receiver when he's healthy. Yeah, I mean, I think we needed to keep him. As far as is it too much? I don't know. Who's to say, really?
1: Right.
0: Until midway through the season.
1: Well, you got to use the cap space.
0: Yeah.
1: It's not like you can just sit on it.
0: Yeah.
1: You know, you can't be the Pirates in baseball and not spend any money.
0: Right.
1: You know, so I don't know. It feels like this is the right move to me. But you're going to have to pay Bijan.
0: Yeah, and that's coming.
1: Do you want to pay Pitts?
0: No.
1: I mean, they tagged Pitts, right? Didn't they give him the franchise tag? It feels like they did. So, do you want to pay Pitts, or do you just let Pitts walk?
0: I wish we could trade him.
1: Yeah.
0: But I let Pitts walk. I just don't think he's a gamer. You know, I mean...
1: Yeah.
0: Has he stepped up in a big game?
1: The thing about Pitts is I thought that was a great draft pick.
0: Oh, we all wanted Pitts.
1: Yeah.
0: I mean, he had just blown up Alabama in the SEC championship game and had a great year at Florida. And even though, you know how I feel about Florida, but, I mean, he looked like he was going to be a stud in the NFL.
1: Yeah.
0: Like a can't miss.
1: Right.
0: And, you know. He's been very meh.
1: And I just wonder, I'm not wondering how the new staff is going to use Bijan. Because I think Bijan fits in whatever system you have. Right?
0: Yeah.
1: You can say, oh, they don't run the same offense. It doesn't matter with Bijan. You can run the triple option or the run and shoot. Yeah. Bijan's going to get his touches.
0: Yeah.
1: But I wonder if this new staff has a way to use Pitts that can untap his potential. Because it feels like that has not happened.
0: Imagine Bijan. He'd be like in that Indianapolis Peyton Manning offense. I mean, he would have thrived like Edgerrin James.
1: Yeah.
0: That fake handoff, you know.
1: That would have been unbelievable.
0: Oh, man, yeah.
1: But he's been,
0: but he's unbelievable anyway.
1: He's been damn good now, but
0: yeah.
1: I just wonder if the new staff. I almost am giving Pitts a pass to see, and maybe I'm doing this for everybody, to see how this new staff can use him.
0: Yeah. Yeah, right. Maybe he's been underused. Maybe it's not his fault. I don't know.
1: Yeah.
0: But he played really well once we were out of the playoffs.
1: Yeah, that's right.
0: I mean, you know, that's the frustrating part of it. And like, dude, it's not even a contract year. What are you doing?
1: Yeah. Anyway. No, I agree. Yeah. It feels like there's so much more in him than they have gotten out of him. And I don't feel that way about London. I feel like London earned what he got yesterday.
0: Yeah, right. It's like my buddy Don just texted me. He said, he's a one. You got to have a one.
1: Right.
0: And, you know, he is a go-to guy. You know, so I don't have a problem with it right now. I hope Drake doesn't go, all right, I got paid. I'm good.
1: I don't think that's in London.
0: I don't think so either, but I just want to make sure.
1: But you know you got to pay Bijan.
0: Yeah. I just, again, wish we had somebody to throw in the ball.
1: Well, I mean, we'll see. I think... I like Tua. I don't like... My thing about Tua is health.
0: Yeah.
1: That's my only question with him. Because he competed his butt off in Miami.
0: Yeah.
1: I don't think he's God's gift. By any means.
0: Right.
1: There are some people who think he's that. I don't think he's that. But I think he competed probably to his own detriment. And how the hell they let him back on the field a couple of times. I mean, there should be investigations into that franchise.
0: I know. The way he was doing his fingers when he got
1: Right.
0: That,

0: that last concussion.
1: Yeah.
0: Like, yeah, how do you let him go back on the field?
1: And he went back in that game. No. Not even the next week. So, I like the competitive guy in Tua. Again, he's not perfect. He makes mistakes. Everybody makes mistakes. Mm-hmm. The thought that, and there are some people out there that thought, you know, when he was coming out, oh, he's 1-1. You know, he's the first pick. Well, he's not that. And he's like where you can't criticize him. No, he's not that. But he's not awful. Like, if you said, let's say Tua's your starter this year, Penix is out, whatever, if that was the case. If you ranked starters one to the bottom, he'd probably be in the middle.
0: Yeah.
1: I'm okay with that.
0: Yeah.
1: You know, I don't think he's at the bottom. You know?
0: I think Tua can be really good. But again, until he gets hit.
1: The health thing worries me.
0: Yeah.
1: Because once you've had one.
0: And it's the same with Penix.
1: Well, Penix too. But once you've had one concussion, they're not going away.
0: Yeah.
1: I mean, if we've learned anything the last 20 years, is that you keep getting stacking concussions, you're going to have another one.
0: Well, it's like a car that's been in a wreck.
1: Right.
0: I don't care how much they fix it. It's never quite the same again. And then another wreck.
1: Yeah.
0: Never quite the same again. So,
1: I just think, like, the London, and back to the original thought, is I want to get people's thoughts on the London thing, but I thought it made sense. I would have paid Bijan first, but I can't believe they haven't had those conversations.
0: When do they have to pay Bijan?
1: Ooh, that's a good question.
0: I mean, I'm not sure it was this. I'm not sure it has to be this year.
1: Yeah, I don't know what his he is playing on he's still in the rookie year, rookie deal contract. Because, you know, he's younger than London, right? I mean, London was drafted before him.
0: Yep.
1: They fully exercised their fifth-year option, so he's tied through 2027. So they picked up his fifth-year option. Mm-hmm. I would imagine he gets an extension before the 2027. So next summer.
0: Yeah.
1: I would bet he gets an extension next
0: summer. That makes sense.
1: Yeah. Yeah, no doubt about that. All right. Well, let's take a break. Again, if you want to let us know what you think about the Drake London extension, you can reach out on our social media sites on Twitter and Facebook. Just go to Creekside Sports. Let us know your thoughts on those. If you want to let us know what you think about Ryan Ritter's extension, I think it was a great move. It just totally makes sense for mm-hmm. Mercer to do that. Any of that stuff, you can let us know what you think about that. Let's take a break. We'll come back. We'll talk some Braves right after this.
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3: Welcome back, Daniel and Steve here. Thanks for joining us. We appreciate it. Again, just let us know on social media what you think about anything going on in the world of sports. Brandon says on Twitter, I wanted Panay Sewell. No way I wanted Pitts. That was dumb. So, I mean, and Panay Sewell is a Hall of, is, looks like a Hall of Fame player. I mean, he's not a Hall of Famer yet, but
4: yeah,
3: he's an all-pro tackle.
4: Right.
3: That's something that everybody needs.
4: Yeah.
3: No doubt about
4: it. I agree with Brandon.
3: So, you know, good thoughts from Brandon for sure. Braves last night, they win 4-3. They beat the Blue Jays. Matt Olson, two hits, hit a home run. Ozzie Albies had two hits, had two RBI. Elder, six innings pitched, three runs. He improves to 5-3. And then Iglesias gave up two hits in the ninth, but then he did get the save. So, you know, this team just, they just keep finding ways to win games like this. I don't know what else to say about
4: him. Yeah, Elder, yeah, he went 6 2/3. He was in the, right, you know, in the seventh inning, he came out. I'm like, why is he still in there? We made this mistake about a week ago, you know, where we left him in a little too long and he gave up a go-ahead home run. So, but, I mean, look, he had a nice night. 6 2/3, he gave up six hits, but only one walk.
3: Yeah.
4: 103 pitches, three earned runs, but two of them came off a home run, like in the second inning, I think. Or when was it? In the second inning. But other than that, I mean, yeah, he pitched pretty well.
3: If Bryce Elder's going to pitch like that,
4: oh, we'll take it every time.
3: Take it every single time. And again, he's not going to do that every single time. But even with Iglesias kind of shaky in the ninth, you do get out of the inning. I wasn't watching the game, but I'm kind of watching it on Game Tracker, and you're like, uh-oh, you know, there's a little bit of trouble, but then he gets out of it. Mm-hmm. And here's the thing about closers. Yeah, you want them to come in and mow down the side, right? Strike out the side.
4: Right.
3: How many guys are like that? There's not many.
4: Not many.
3: Right. So if it's going to be a roller coaster, at least get off the roller coaster at the end. Don't right, run it off the tracks.
4: Yeah, exactly.
3: So at least he did that, and I think you got to be happy about that.
4: Yeah, absolutely. Braves are still 9.5 up on Philadelphia. The Nationals lost last night, so they're 10.5 back. Tonight, Grant Holmes takes the mound for the Braves. He's 3-2 with a 3.95 ERA and a 1.33 WHIP. For the Blue Jays, it's Patrick Corbin, who's 2-1 and 3.65 ERA with a 1.36 WHIP. So numbers again, not very different. I mean, that's very similar, but the same thing with last night, Kevin Gausman. I mean, he had very similar numbers to Bryce Elder.
3: Right.
4: And he didn't pitch poorly last night either. It's just the Braves just kind of,
3: yeah,
4: you know, dinked and dunked and figured out a way to win. I mean, they did get the homer from Olson, but, you know, again, they figured out how to win it in the end. That's
3: kind of just all you can what ask. They've done. And again, you know, we've kind of talked about this. Phillies win, Braves win, or Nationals win, Braves win. And when the Braves have lost,
4: they lose.
3: It feels like the other team has lost.
4: Yeah.
3: So they're not losing any ground in the National League East. They still have the best record in baseball. They still have the most

0: wins in baseball. You look, has anybody gotten to 40 yet? No, they're the only team with 40 wins. So
1: yeah, they're 41-20. They've got they're more games over 500 than total losses.
0: Right. They've doubled up.
1: Which is hard to do.
0: It doesn't happen very often.
1: No, it does not.
0: They are also have the most wins, most road wins in baseball by 4.
1: Yeah.
0: They got 23 road wins.
1: That's pretty impressive.
0: And they're 18-10 at home. They're good at home, too. So,
1: yeah.
0: I mean, this is a team. Typically, you say win at home and be 500 on the road. Well, they're blowing it away on the road, and they are winning at home, too. So, they just – and that's how you get a 9.5 game lead. You look in the standings, the National League standings are way – they're, you know, Milwaukee's got a 5.5 game lead. The Dodgers have a 6 game lead. The Braves have a 9.5 game lead, which we talked about. In the American League, the Rangers only have a 2.5 game lead. So do the Guardians. And then the Rays have a 1-game lead over the Yankees. So yep. Much tighter races in the American League than in the National League. So, you know, that it's interesting how that's kind of playing out right now. There is a clear line in the sand right now in the National League between who's the best teams and who's not.
1: Yeah, and I noticed last night that Michael Harris was batting in the 2 spot right after Acuña. I like that. But, you know, Harris was kind of buried down there in the 7th, 8th spot, right?
0: Right.
1: But he's batting .306 now. And, man, I mean, I like that combination of Acuña getting on base and then Harris, you know, being able to bring him around or at least get him over to third.
0: Right.
1: And now you got Matt Olson. Last night, Ozzie Albies was batting cleanup. But, you know, Dubon, even Riley's. Well, Riley's back down to 206. He's seems to be in a funk again. But Yastrzemski, I mean, he's batting 252. He's raised his average. And Mateo, I mean, he's batting 305.
0: Right.
1: So it's really nice that a lot of guys are stepping up. That before the season, you would have been like, yeah, I don't know, or I don't even know who that guy is. You know what I mean? So. Yeah, Walt Weiss has got to figure it out. I mean, I got to give him credit. I wasn't sure about hiring him. You know what I mean? Because right. I felt like the way things had gone the last 2 or 3 years, we were just keeping the status quo. But I don't know. Ever since he tackled Jorge Soler, things have gone really, really well.
0: Yeah, I mean, and you look at the Braves, and you mentioned Michael Harris. I'm glad you mentioned that. You look at, he's having kind of a bounce back season. Oh, he wasn't good last year.
1: Well, he was better after the All-Star break, right. But we were so far behind, and the season was pretty much lost. It didn't really matter.
0: Yeah,
1: he was kind of pulling a Kyle Pitts. But no, he's carried it over to this year. And honestly, if he's hitting, the Braves have a great chance of winning. Getting him on base, you know, or hitting home runs. I mean, our chances of winning go way up.
0: Yeah, yeah, for sure. And, you know, but Ozzie Albies is having a bounce back year.
1: Yeah, he's batting .280.
0: Yeah.
1: You know, .335 on base percentage. I mean, and a .436 slugging. Again, another guy that when he's playing well, generally the Braves are doing well.
0: Right. And you know, I said a couple of times that I thought Ozzie Albies was the best second baseman in baseball. And, mm-hmm. and I don't think that anymore, but he is starting to look more like himself. He just did not look right last year. I don't know if he was injured or the last couple of years. And I know he's been banged up at times, but boy, he didn't look good last year. And he looks more like himself this year, for sure.
1: Yeah, he almost looked like he was battling an injury that he wasn't telling anybody about, right. You know?
0: And the Riley thing, I can't figure out.
1: Well, he's streaky anyway. He's kind of another version of Dansby Swanson.
0: I thought Riley was, and I've said this, I thought Riley had MVP talent in him.
1: He does.
0: Not that he's going to win it one specific year.
1: He had a year where we thought he might win it.
0: Yeah.
1: And he didn't.
0: Right.
1: But still, I think it was 23.

0: I don't know how he gets back to that.
1: Yeah, it's going to be interesting to see how he does the second half of the year.
0: Yeah.
1: I mean...
0: And he's one of the guys that has the long contract, too.
1: Yeah, but, I mean, who else are we going to put at third? I mean, maybe that was one reason they played Dubon there the other night.
0: Maybe.
1: I don't know.
0: But he's not going anywhere.
1: No.
0: You're not going to... You can't cut him.
1: No.
0: This ain't the NFL that you can just cut a guy. So.
1: And I don't want to trade him or anything.
0: No,
1: I
0: mean, right.
1: I think he's valuable to the team. Right. But just batting .206, it's like, oh, man, look, you got to raise that at least 50 points.
0: At some point, and we got to take a break, this stuff about striking out so much and not caring about strikeouts and not caring about batting average and just batting .200,
1: mm-hmm.
0: That's just not good enough.
1: No.
0: You got to be better than that. You're being paid a lot of money. A
1: lot of money, and you're a leader on the team.
0: Yeah. Yeah, no doubt about that. All right, let's take a break. We'll get Kelly on. We will talk some Georgia Tech baseball, unfortunately, and maybe some recruiting as well. So we'll do that right after this.
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0: Welcome back, Daniel and Steve. Let's talk some Georgia Tech athletics. To do that, we bring in Kelly Quinlan from On3 and Jackets Online. Kelly, how are you?
10: I'm good. How are you doing?
0: We're good. What's up, good. Kelly? Not good news after what we saw Monday with the baseball team, and you know, unfortunately, we've talked about them all year and thought they were an Omaha team, and then it just didn't happen this past weekend in the regional. Kelly, what happened those last two games against Oklahoma? Because they played so well the first two games, and then they just could not get going those last two games.
10: The offense that carried them all year kind of just, didn't get it done in clutch moments.

0: was kind of interesting to see like how far it fell off compared to how they played in kind of every clutch moment. And then, you know, the pitching really kind of dried up as well. Once you get in that fourth game, it's you kind of run out of guys, and it gets real
1: Right.
0: interesting at that point. And that's what happened there. They just ran out of arms, to be frank about it. Like, it was disappointing they had to keep Mason Patel in the game too long on Monday, and he was gassed, and they got him late. Then they brought in Tate McKee, who's their Friday night starter, who started the game on Saturday, I think. And he had to come out of the bullpen, try to pitch, you know, and couldn't close the game, and then couldn't get it done. So, you know, at the end of the day, it is what it is, but, you know, they ended up losing, you know, a real heartbreaker.
1: Yeah, they did, and you see it happen. And the thing about it, because when they were down 3-0, I thought, oh no, here we go, this something's bad's gonna happen. But then they took the lead, and they
0: Yep.
1: were up 7-3. And I thought, okay, they're gonna settle in. And then, as you said, they never added any more offense. And then I felt like as Oklahoma kept kind of inching closer, it felt like they were in trouble.
0: Yeah, I think it tightened up, would be
1: Yeah.
0: the right way to describe it. And it happens to the best of teams. Like, you just get, you know, in these situations where you have to do that. Oklahoma had nothing to lose, so they were playing fast and loose, and Georgia Tech wasn't. Media. I'm going out to the football thing. I'm just walking around.
1: Just a quick question.
0: Oh, hold on a second. Okay.
1: Kelly's dealing with something right now. Let's let
0: No,
1: him deal
0: I'm
1: with it.
0: down at Georgia Tech.
1: Yeah. No worries.
2: He's
1: Yeah,
2: multitasking.
1: no worries, Kelly.
0: Yeah, sorry.
1: No.
0: Down covering the camp.
1: Yeah, no worries. That stuff happens. When you look at this season now, I mean, it was such a good season, but is it a disappointment? Is it a step forward in Coach Ramsey's first year? How do you look at this season in totality?
0: I think it's a success. Success. Sorry about that.
1: That's okay.
0: He's getting judged by what Danny Hall did, and that's tough. And that's not what that's not fair to James Ramsey. You know, he
1: Yeah.
0: worked on Danny's staff, but he's not Danny Hall. And because Danny didn't get anywhere for so long, I think that it's a It, you know, just not getting out of the regionals for so long, it's abnormal. And he's getting painted with that brush, and that's what devastated fans. And then the other thing that got them is they were very cocky. Like, he made comments about how they were going to play their best game of the year on Sunday, and they didn't. And then, you know, Drew Burris said the same thing. The Oklahoma baseball people found my quote tweet about him and were like liking and retweeting it, about how they weren't going to let that happen again on in Monday's game, what happened on Sunday, and then they did. You know, it's just how this goes sometimes. So it was not optimal.
1: Yeah, there was a lot of things that went wrong this weekend, and it's unfortunate because they had such a great season. And we'll see what they do next year, and that'll be fun to keep an eye on them for sure. Kelly Quinlan's joining us here on the show. Kelly, let's switch over to some good news. Let's switch over to some football recruiting, and we mentioned it at the top of the show. Joshua Pettigrew, young man from Houston County, tight end, committed to Georgia Tech yesterday. What does he bring to the team? What do you think? How good of a get is this for the Yellow Jackets? Because I really
0: He's
1: like this move for him.
0: an elite ceiling guy. Like, people are he is a he's not ready to go. Like, he's not, you know, out of the box, like, gonna start for you guy. But his ceiling's really high. A very talented tight end, can run well, blocks well, moves well, has all the traits you want. He's been their top target at tight end for most of the spring. He was the number one guy they wanted, and they worked really hard to get him. And I think he'll have a buddy joining him pretty soon as well from down there, in Braylon Mills, who's announcing, I think, on the 13th. He just visited this past weekend too with Joshua. And then Yeah, and then they got four, or they got three 4-star defensive linemen yesterday.

0: from all over, and six commits overall yesterday came went public. All these guys committed over the weekend, except for Pettigrew committed to Brent Key while Brant was at the baseball game on Sunday.
1: Is that right?
0: Yeah, he called him while he was Brant was watching the game.
1: So, you know, we've kind of talked about, you know, the recruiting class and June being such an important month. What a great start for them, like you said. What does this mean for this class, do you think, you know, going forward?
0: Yeah, they're getting close to half full now. You know, it's 18 to 20 probably spots, and they're at so it's hard for me to calculate because I have to think about there's also silent commitments, guys that are going to be announcing this week and, okay. and next week. So, you know, in theory, they're a little more than half full right now if you count factor all that in. And then they have two more weekends of OVs coming up. They have another big weekend this weekend and then one more the following weekend and then a couple stragglers late that are ones that might get canceled if they fill up or are guys that are going to be, you know, trying to get toward more toward the end of it. So, yeah, it's going to be an interesting process here. But they've done a really good job of filling the needs that they have in terms of, you know, defensive line's been a key priority for them. Offensive line's going to be as well. They're getting close on getting some more traction there. Got Jordan Dillon yesterday from Effingham County to commit, big guard. So that's one piece of that. And then, you know, some of their bigger fish guys will also probably announce around July 4th. There's a whole other set of commitments that go down around them.
1: Is that right? Is there a spot where you think they're still lacking in this class that they need to hit? And maybe some of those receivers,
0: okay. The one that kind of stands out to me right now. I don't love kind of the options at the moment. So they need to pick that one up a little bit, but I think every other spot they're in really good shape with most of their priority targets.
1: There you go. Is there, Kelly, when you look at the new staff, right, they've got some new people in key positions and offense coordinator, all this stuff. Is there somebody who you've heard that kind of jumps out on the recruiting trail with the staff right now?
0: Jimmy Smith, the running backs coach they brought in, this is a guy Brent tried to hire when Tashar Choice left.
1: Okay.
0: He'd tried to get him hired here multiple times. And Brent tried to hire him as head coach twice and tried to get him when Jeff was still here too, to come. That's how much they thought of him. He was at, you know, Arkansas and
1: right.
0: He was TCU, former high school coach in Georgia, and recruits love him. And they were just really on him hard. So I think that he's been a big pickup for them.
1: So is this weekend another official visit weekend?
0: They have two in right now in midweeks, and then they have a whole other set coming in on Friday.
1: Is there anybody to keep an eye on specifically this weekend, do you think?
0: Not necessarily. It's still kind of in flux. We'll probably have the final idea on what's up guys on Friday. Or Thursday afternoon, like who all is for sure coming. Because a lot of times guys make decisions, they flip visits around and stuff. Sometimes parents' work gets shifted.
1: Sure.
0: There's a lot of practical issues that come up sometimes. So just keep an eye on the site. I'll have a preview up probably tomorrow on what's going on, and then we'll have a final list on Friday.
1: There you go. Go ahead. Sorry, Brent.
0: And there are occasional surprises. They had Julian Elzian, who was a secret visitor this weekend, who flipped to them from Kansas State, Brookwood High School.
1: Right.
0: So you never know. There's always a little hair or two of intrigue with recruiting,
1: yeah,
0: even these days.
2: Oh, yeah.
1: It changes every second, doesn't it? There's no doubt about that. Well, hey, man, thanks for doing this. We understand you got a camp to cover, so go do that, and we'll talk to you again next week.
0: Sounds good. Thanks, guys.
1: There you go. Kelly Quinlan from on the grounds at Georgia Tech. We appreciate his time.
2: On the flats.
1: Yeah, he's on the flats. Let's take a break. We'll come back right after this.
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5: Welcome back, Daniel and Steve here. Thanks for joining us. Brandon on Twitter says, now let me pull it up. I really enjoyed the ride with the baseball team, but when I think about it, my stomach still turns and I get queasy. Like the football team being 8-0 and top 10. Just brutal to be a Tech fan. And you saw what happened with the basketball team. They weren't very good. Now, they did make a coaching change. So,
6: yeah.
5: I get that sentiment. I do. And again, I would try to put myself in that, in Brandon's shoes. I would feel the same way, I think. But I also think both the football and baseball programs at Georgia Tech are heading in the right direction.
6: Oh, sure. And it also, I don't mean this as a pun, but it also stings that you got a team like Indiana who's just been terrible forever, never really invested in the team at all, and Kurt Cignetti comes in there and wins a national championship in 2 years.
5: Right.
6: And you're like, hey, I mean, think about schools like Nebraska and South Carolina who have been dying to be relevant.
5: Ole Miss, for years. Right. Now,
6: Ole Miss at least made the playoff.
5: They did go to the playoff.
6: I mean, right. Nebraska fans would kill to make the playoffs
5: Wisconsin.
6: Right now.
5: Wisconsin.
6: Yeah. You know.
5: I mean, if Indiana can do it, and there's a couple parts to this. A, it's Indiana, the losingest program in the history of college football.
6: Yep.
5: Turned around in 2 years.
6: Yep.
5: B, they didn't go just buy a roster. Like Texas Tech did. Texas Tech did that. Indiana did not do that.
6: Well, by buying Kurt Cignetti, they got a nice portion of James Madison's roster.
5: Sure,

0: But they didn't go
1: but
0: out.
1: But they didn't buy those players.
0: They didn't go out and get the, like, when all those guys transferred, and we do it at The Athletic, everybody, all these sites do it. They not only do we rank recruiting classes now, we rank transfer portal classes.
1: Yeah. The portal classes.
0: I would love to go back, and maybe I can, I'll try to find it during the break. Where was Indiana's portal class ranked the year after Cignetti?
1: That's a good question. I'm sure it's out there.
0: So, and I'll send somebody a message to see if I can find out. But I would bet you all the money that I make doing this radio show, and it's not my full-time job. I'm not betting my athletic money. But I would bet you that they weren't top five.
1: Probably not. Just because it was Indiana.
0: Right. And all the guys they got were James Madison guys. They weren't getting, you know, transfers from Georgia and Ohio State and Michigan and Texas.
1: It wasn't like a big portion of Arizona State's roster, you know, the one that went to the playoff against, who was it, Texas?
0: Texas.
1: Yeah. It wasn't like that coach brought 30% of his team with him to Indiana.
0: Right. I'm gonna ask Sam Kahn does our portal stuff.
1: Okay.
0: At The Athletic. So I'm gonna ask him real quick and see if he usually answers pretty quick. But so if Indiana can do it, you gotta look at it and go, well, we're Georgia Tech. Hell, we can do it.
1: Yeah.
0: Or we're, you know, who? Well, you look at the names that have won.
1: Well, Georgia Tech was 8-0.
0: Yeah, right.
1: I mean, they were close. I mean, they played Georgia within a touchdown.
0: Right.
1: I mean, technically had a shot at the end of the game to tie it up or win it.
0: Right. But you've got to look at it too and go, well, if Indiana can do it, anybody can do it. I'd be like Texas. If I'm a Texas fan, I'm going, wait, what?
1: Yeah, exactly.
0: Look how much money we're spending. Oklahoma, yeah. USC, you know? I mean.
1: Well, Michigan.
0: Florida, Michigan.
1: They paid all that money to that quarterback.
0: They just won a national title 2 years ago, though. But, I mean.
1: Well, okay.
0: But Florida, Auburn, Tennessee.
1: Mm-hmm.
0: You know?
1: That's the irony of it. That's kind of the funny part about it. It's just, I mean, here you have a team that they were just hoping Kurt Cignetti would get them to 7-5 or 8-4, you know, 8-5 at best, right?
0: Right.
1: And then here comes Fernando Mendoza, a guy hardly anybody wanted. And Kirby kind of wanted him, but didn't fight hard to get him. And you have this ridiculous, I mean, look, the year before was kind of like that LSU Burrow year in 18. They did better than that team, but, you know, like I said, I watched that offense play in 18, just absolutely dissect this, and I was like, man, if they can learn to stop people, they're going to be a menace.
0: Right.
1: And that's exactly what they were in 19.
0: And he wasn't even the quarterback like that year.
1: Who?
0: Mendoza, the year before that. He was only in Indiana 1 year. What I'm saying, you're comparing them to.
1: Wait, he wasn't there 2 years?
0: No. No.
1: Oh, okay. No, who was their quarterback year before?
0: Curtis Rourke.
1: Okay.
0: Yeah. So he was only in Indiana 1 year. So that's the thing. The thing that's interesting is at least Burrow had a year to come in and get settled. And then they said, okay, well, look how good our offense is. Damn, we better fix the defense. And their defense wasn't even great the year they won the national title. They were pretty good. But they weren't great. It's just their offense was unstoppable.
1: You talking about LSU?
0: Yeah.
1: Oh, yeah. Yeah, they were good. Not great. But it was the same way with 2010 Auburn.
0: Right.
1: Their defense was not great. It was just good enough to, you know, keep the score lower than what Cam was putting up.
0: We had Auburn beat first game of the year.
1: Yeah.
0: Year.
1: Yeah.
0: And it was 17-0 at Auburn.
1: Yeah.
0: And they came back and won that game.
1: Mm-hmm.
0: And the same thing with LSU. We were up 17-7 on LSU in the championship game. Yeah. And I'm there and I'm going, hey, man, we might actually win this. Because nobody was picking us to win that game.
1: Right.
0: And then when they got going, it was like,

0: holy crap.
1: Yeah.
0: I've never seen anything like this.
1: When they turned it on, it was like a clinic.
0: Because the first quarter and a half, Venables had, I mean, they were sacking Burrow, and, I mean, he was flustered, and I thought, hey, we might actually win this game. And then when they got going, it was like, yeah, we got no chance.
1: Right.
0: And we had a damn good team.
1: Yes.
0: I mean, we were undefeated. Just beat Ohio State. And we didn't have a chance when they got going.
1: Yeah.
0: That team was
1: especially
0: ridiculous.
1: Especially on AstroTurf like that.
0: Right.
1: Or on turf.
0: But Indiana was ridiculous this year. You know, you look at what they did. And at the end, they found ways to win games.
1: Yeah.
0: Right? The Ohio State game.
1: Mm-hmm.
0: The Miami game.
1: Penn State game.
0: Penn State, they found a way.
1: That last second play.
0: Right. But the fact that he was only there 1 year.
1: Yeah.
0: I mean, and look, now Georgia Tech's got his brother playing quarterback, so maybe you can get some of that magic.
1: Yeah, I'm hearing he's not that great.
0: Well.
1: But we'll see.
0: Hearing from who?
1: Well, you know, people in the know.
0: People at practice?
1: No.
0: No. I mean, he's not his brother. But, I mean, if you've got the people around him, you don't have to be great.
1: Yeah.
0: To be quarterback. You know? I mean, I here's my question to you. If Mendoza would have transferred to Georgia, would you have been okay with that?
1: You mean little?
0: No.
1: Little
0: big,
1: brother?
0: Big Mendoza.
1: Because
0: he wanted to go to Georgia.
1: Well, he wasn't. Right. But I don't think he plays over Stockton.
0: Really?
1: I don't know.
0: Well, I think he.
1: Because Stockton had already kind of taken over the job. Now, you know.
0: You beat him out, come out and beat him out or whatever.
1: Maybe he does.
0: Yeah.
1: I don't know. You
0: but
1: know,
0: again, that's a hypothetical.
1: That's a, yeah, we, that's another
0: we don't
1: universe.
0: Live in a hypothetical.
1: Yeah, yeah, right. It's you know. It's
0: there
1: fun
0: is
1: to talk
0: an
1: about,
0: alternate but. Universe where Mendoza transferred to Georgia and was Georgia's starting quarterback.
1: Led us to a national championship.
0: That's just not our universe.
1: Yeah.
0: That we live in.
1: Exactly.
0: But no, yeah, it's, you know, and we'll see how good his brother is. I mean, he'll get his shot. I don't think they run the offense exactly the same way that they ran it with Haynes King. Because I think there were times last year where they put too much on him.
1: Yeah, they kind of made him Tebow light. You know, I think they tried to run him too much.
0: I think by the end of the year, he was worn out.
1: Yeah.
0: And I just don't think you can do that to a quarterback. I just don't. Not at the highest level.
1: Yeah.
0: I mean, you can win 8 games, go to a bowl game, and that's great. But if you want to win a national title, I just don't think you can put your quarterback in that much danger. And I know it's not the NFL. You can't do that in the NFL.
1: No.
0: They won't make it out of week 2 if you try to run that offense in the NFL.
1: Right.
0: But even in college, there were times last year where he got hit. I'm like, good Lord.
1: Yeah.
0: What are we doing? How about don't run that play again? And I love the guy. He got up every time, didn't he?
1: Yeah.
0: I don't remember a time he didn't get up. But
1: but that's kind of why they stopped at 8-0.
0: Right. I do think that is something you have to adjust the offense.
1: Yeah.
0: I don't think you can run it with him that much. And we'll see. You know, again, we'll find out. I mean, and we are trying to get Coach Key on as well at some point. So to talk to him about the team. And the guy at Mike at Georgia Tech, he's working on it as far as making the schedule work and all that stuff. All right, let's take a break. We'll come back top of the hour right after this.
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9: Welcome back. Daniel and Steve here. Coming up here on the second hour of the show, Paul Tenorio will join us. Paul Wright is the senior writer for The Athletic. He covers the U.S. men's national team, so we wanted to talk to him about the Men's World Cup, which is coming up in just a couple of weeks or maybe about 8 days now, a week and a half. So we'll talk to him coming up about the U.S. and their chances in the World Cup and this tournament being here on home soil, all that good stuff. And he's also taking part in a documentary on HBO, which is absolutely must watch. I've been watching it. It comes out every Tuesday. Episode 4 came out last night.
10: What's it called again?
9: It's Us Against the World. And it's just about their path from 4 years ago missing the World Cup, or 8 years ago missing the World Cup,
10: yeah,
9: to this group being in the World Cup and hosting, you know, and all that. So it's really, really good.
10: All right.
9: And it's behind the scenes with the players, and then Paul's involved and doing some commentary and stuff. And so it's really, really fun. And then Molly Kishon will join us at 2:30 to preview the Women's College World Series, Championship Series, which begins tonight in Oklahoma City. So we'll talk to her about that coming up. So excited about that. NBA Finals start tonight, mm-hmm, as well. The Spurs and the Knicks, game one will be in San Antonio. So we can talk about that as well. Want to get people's thoughts on that as well.
10: I'm hoping this

0: will be a good finals. I'm hoping like the Knicks don't go out there and get swept by the Spurs. You know what I mean? Because it'll be so disappointing. You know what I mean? I mean, for the Knicks to go and absolutely pound everybody else in the Eastern Conference and then show up and get swept, you know,
1: Right.
0: or 4 games to 1, something like that, you
1: Do you
0: know?
1: know the Knicks, the last two, be three straight opponents that they've faced, that team has gone to 7 games in their previous series.
0: Okay.
1: So the 76ers went to 7 games
0: Right.
1: and then got swept by the Knicks. The Cavaliers went to 7 games with the Pistons. The 76ers went to 7 games with the Magic. Then the Cavaliers went to 7 games with the Pistons and got swept. And now the Spurs went to 7 games with the Thunder.
0: Yeah.
1: So three straight opponents that they faced are coming off 7-game series.
0: Wow.
1: And it certainly helped them,
0: Yeah.
1: these last two.
0: Well, remember we were talking to Ian O'Connor, and I was like, "What do you think? Do you think they'd rather them go ahead and win this game six?" That was Ian, right? Yeah, or Ian, go ahead and get to playing, or do you want them to keep fighting it out? I was like, "Oh, they hope they beat each other up and go into overtime and all that."
1: And
0: So,
1: they've won 11 straight games,
0: yeah.
1: the Knicks.
0: But it seems like they haven't played in 2 weeks. You know? So are they going to be rusty?
1: No, I don't. You know, there's always that thing of rust versus rest.
0: Yeah.
1: I don't think there is a. I don't think there is a. There's not a set answer. I think it depends on who the team is. I don't think one or the other is automatically better.
0: Right. Yeah. I think it depends on the situation, but, I don't know. I would like to keep playing personally. I like to keep up momentum, but it's working so far for the Knicks.
1: It absolutely is.
0: So.
1: Yeah. So, no, I think that, I don't know, man. I think the Spurs will win, but I hope it's a good series, like you said. I hate the Knicks as a brand. I just do. But I like this Knicks group. Like, I like Jalen Brunson, even with all the flopping. I love Mikal Bridges. I love Josh Hart. I love OG. And I'm okay with Cat. I'm not a huge Cat fan, but I like Cat. So I don't dislike, if you say Knicks to me, makes my skin crawl. But not like we talked about yesterday, not like the Pistons.
0: Yeah.
1: Like I still despise everything about the Pistons. Even though I like Cade Cunningham as a player, I can't cheer for the Pistons.
0: Right.
1: But
0: lot of bad blood
1: I
0: generated.
1: almost would be okay with this Knicks group winning because I want to see how New York, the city, reacts to it.
0: Oh man, they're gonna party for 2 weeks.
1: Yeah, right.
0: And that parade?
1: Oh my God.
0: Oh man, you're not gonna be able to get near downtown New York.
1: Manhattan. Yeah. Well,
0: Yeah.
1: and it's like Ian said, all the other sports in the city have split fan bases.
0: Right. Well, how did he put it? They run unopposed.
1: Right.
0: That was funny. I like
1: They
0: that.
1: right. And it's right. Look, you are either a Jets fan or a Giants fan.
0: Giants fan, yeah.
1: Jets fans ain't cheering for Giants fans to win the Super Bowl
0: Right.
1: by any means.
0: Right.
1: Yankees fans aren't cheering for Mets fans to win the Super Bowl or
0: No.
1: vice versa.
0: Correct.
1: But the small group that are Nets fans, that city dwarfs them with Knicks fans. I mean, most people still think the Nets are in New Jersey.
0: Yeah.
1: And Knicks fan and New York people don't consider New Jersey part of that area,
0: Right.
1: even though it is right across the river.
0: Yeah.
1: They don't consider that part of the great Metro New York. That's another state.
0: But yet the Giants play
1: The Giants and the Jets play in New Jersey.
0: in New Jersey.
1: Yeah.
0: Yeah, East Rutherford, New Jersey.
1: Right.
0: That's what's funny to me.
1: But even, well, maybe the Rangers would be the only one that's different. The Rangers probably run unopposed too in New York.
0: The
1: Because
0: Islanders?
1: the Islanders don't play. I mean, they still play in New Jersey.
0: The Islanders do?
1: Yeah.
0: Okay, I didn't realize that.
1: So, I mean, unless I've got that wrong, unless they've moved. But they were always in New Jersey, right?
0: Yeah.
1: So, and I think they still do play in New Jersey. and I'm looking that up.

0: it's just odd to me. Growing up, it was the Islanders and the Rangers. I mean, they were a big deal.
1: I'm sorry. They are the Islanders are now in Queens. So okay. They are in New York.
0: I was going to say that.
1: But
0: didn't
1: it's
0: sound
1: very
0: right
1: similar to the Nets,
0: mm-hmm.
1: where, yeah, that area over there in
0: They're
1: Queens
0: in Brooklyn. Yeah.
1: Might cheer for the Islanders, but the rest of the city is cheered for the Rangers.
0: Right.
1: But not like the Knicks. This is a Knicks city. There's no opposition.
0: Oh, absolutely.
1: Yeah.
0: Yeah, nobody cares about the Brooklyn Nets.
1: So I almost wish the Knicks could win it all. Just to see, like, if it was the Thunder, I definitely would be cheering for the Knicks. Because I've kind of done with the Thunder.
0: Yeah.
1: But then the Spurs are, I don't know, man. Wembanyama is something else. Wembanyama, sorry, I should say his name right first. Right?
0: Yeah, right. Victor Wembanyama.
1: And then they've got all those young guards around him.
0: Yeah.
1: I mean, Dylan Harper and Castle and Vassell and
0: yeah, and I liked how who was it? Was it David Hale that compared Wembanyama to Lou Alcindor, Kareem Abdul-Jabbar?
1: No, that was Caleb Slinkard.
0: Caleb
1: works
0: right.
1: for us at the Athletic.
0: I had not thought of that, but that's true. That's kind of who he reminds me of.
1: It's like something we've never seen before.
0: Unguardable.
1: Yeah.
0: How do you guard this guy?
1: Yeah.
0: I mean, he's shooting from outside. I mean, it's crazy.
1: And if I'm the Spurs, I just keep running pick and roll, and throwing the ball up to the rim.
0: Yeah.
1: Because all you got to do is throw it up 9 feet. Nobody can get it.
0: He doesn't have to jump.
1: He is a freak of nature. But he's also, I will say this too, and I do love the comparison of Kareem as far as impact on the game. He doesn't have Kareem's offensive skills. You watch him run.
0: Right.
1: And try to, like, he gets the ball and tried to post people up. He can't do it because he's not strong enough. And he still looks like a baby deer sometimes when he's
0: running around the corner. Yeah, he does.
1: I mean, he's awkward.
0: Yeah.
1: And I don't know if he'll ever outgrow that because he's so big.
0: 7'4"?
1: 7'5".
0: 7'5". Oh, man. Wow.
1: Remember Sean Bradley?
0: Yeah.
1: He was 7'5".
0: Yeah.
1: But he couldn't move like this and couldn't shoot like this.
0: What was Manute Bol, like 7'7"?
1: 7'8".
0: Oh, my God.
1: And he had no offensive skills.
0: No.
1: And Bradley didn't either. But Manute eventually did at least develop where he could shoot three-pointers.
0: Yeah.
1: But here's the thing about Wembanyama is when he's on defense, he covers up the whole lane.
0: I know. His wingspan's ridiculous.
1: It is freaky to watch. So who wins? Who wins the series?
0: I think Spurs win it.
1: Do you?
0: Yeah.
1: 6 or 7?
0: 6. 5 or 6?
1: 5 or 6.
0: But I'm going to go 6.
1: I'm going to say Spurs in 7. I think we're going to get a classic NBA Finals here. And I'm here for it because I love the NBA.
0: Well, like I said yesterday, I think the Knicks' best chance to win it is to be up 3-2 going back to New York. I think that's their chance. If they don't win there, they're not beating the Spurs in San Antonio.
1: Like, they're not going to win a Game 7
0: right.
1: in San Antonio.
0: I mean, probably not.
1: Yeah.
0: But, you know, again, if they win it in New York, that place is going to fall down.
1: Lose its mind. And I will say it, and Ian pointed this out, you know, if they had lost that series to the Hawks, Mike Brown would have gotten fired.
0: Oh, yeah.
1: So they would have had a third coach in 3 years because they just fired. Because Brown's only been there 1 year.
0: Yeah.
1: But now he wins a championship. He may never get fired.
0: Well, they'll put a statue of him up front.
1: Absolutely.
0: I mean, yeah, but they haven't won it in, what, 53 years?
1: 73.
0: 53 years?
1: 72, 73, I think. Was
0: yeah, 73. Yeah, yeah, Walt Frazier.
1: Yeah. So 53 years.
0: If you and I can't remember them winning it.
1: Yeah.
0: I mean, we were 3 years old.
1: I was 2 years old.
0: Yeah,
1: you
0: right.
1: were 2 years old.
0: We were alive.
1: Yeah.
0: But if we can't remember it,
1: yeah,
0: it's been a long time.
1: I was still living on the Air Force base. My dad was still in the Air Force.
0: Me too. Yeah, mine too. I was, let's see, 73, we would have been in Oklahoma. Vance Air Force Base, Oklahoma.
1: Enid, yeah, I was in Val. I was
0: Enid,
1: at Moody.
0: Yeah, Enid, Oklahoma.
1: In Air Force. In the Air Force Base. And because we

0: moved when I was like 2 and a half or 3 years old.
1: Yeah, I was born on Vance and Enid, and then about I turned one, we had to move to Biloxi to Keesler Air Force Base for about a year, and then they sent my dad back to Vance again.
0: Oh, really?
1: Yeah, and then he got out of the Air Force, and we moved to Gray, Georgia.
0: Yeah, we were. My brother was born in Denver. Two of my sisters were born in Big Spring, Texas, where there's a base mm-hmm. there. And then I was born in Valdosta. And then we got out and moved to Anderson. And I actually, we got to take a break because we got to get Paul on. But I was actually stayed in the hospital for like 3 weeks after I was born because I had like some kind of E. coli virus or something yeah. in my system.
1: So, yikes.
0: Yeah. So, but yeah, it's been a long time since the Knicks have done anything. And I can't wait to watch this series. I don't really care who wins. It's going to be so much fun to watch it. All right, let's take a break. We'll come back. We'll get Paul Tenorio on the phone, talk some U.S. men's soccer right after this.
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0: Welcome back. Daniel Shirley here, Steve Norris alongside. Let's talk some World Cup, U.S. men's soccer, everything that's coming up the next few weeks here in our country and in Canada and Mexico. And to do that, we bring in Paul Tenorio from The Athletic. Paul, how are you?
8: I'm doing so well. Thanks for having me on.
1: Yeah, yeah, man, thanks, Paul.
0: We really, really appreciate it. I know that's a busy, busy time. Maybe like anything you've ever come across with everything that's coming up the next few weeks. But how just your thoughts on how excited are you to see this event, what it's going to be like. I just think it's going to be something like we've never seen before, I believe.
8: Yeah, I think that's right. I mean, this is what it's all about. You know, yeah, it's busy and it's crazy, but it is exciting. You know, every 4 years the World Cup comes around, and this is the biggest World Cup ever. It's on home soil in the United States for the first time since 1994, and it's got amazing storylines. And you've got Messi and Ronaldo playing in their sixth World Cup. You have Lamine Yamal at 18 years old making his World Cup debut. You've got a U.S. national team that's got all these expectations around them. Mexico playing at home. I mean, there's so much to love about it. And

0: And so, yeah, like ultimately, I think it's a super exciting moment in time for the sport in this country. I want this to go well because I want the sport to continue to grow. And I do think it's going to be the biggest. It is going to be the biggest sporting event ever held. 48 teams in an American World Cup. It's going to be unprecedented.
1: Yeah, it's going to be so much fun to watch. Paul, before we get into the team, I want to talk about the documentary because I've just been blown away by it the last month or so watching it. It's on HBO, comes out every Tuesday, and you're involved in it and giving analysis of what you're seeing on the team and these games. And so how far has this been going on? I mean, it's been quite a while, right? I would imagine you've been working on this for some time.
0: Yeah, well, first of all, I want to give a shout out to Park Stories and Rand and Janina and their team because they've done an incredible job. The first time I sat with them, they came up to me at a hotel in Murcia, Spain, a small city over on the coast of Spain. We were there for friendlies ahead of the 2022 World Cup, and they just said, "Hey, would you be willing to sit down for a few minutes to talk about the team? We've noticed you're at every camp." And so we sat down, we chatted on camera, and I guess they thought it went well. And so we started talking Qatar as well. And, their original intention was to run a documentary coming out of 2022. And maybe to, when that didn't happen, when that didn't sell, they kind of went back to the drawing board and thought maybe we'll produce a show that we can run in 24, 25, and 26 in the lead up to the tournament. And so, yeah, I mean, look, I was there, they were there. So they just kind of said every camp, they pulled me aside. Can you spare 20 minutes? Can you spare 15 minutes? And, because I was sitting with them so often, and I think over the course of that time, they thought they started to tell me, "Listen, our editor's really, enjoying your pieces. It's helping to put the show together." But I had no idea what it was going to look like, and it's been incredible. I knew that they were getting great access to the players. I knew that they were inside the locker room for some key moments and some key games. But to get a chance to sit down and watch, Tim Weah talking to the team after getting a red card in the Copa America, or the locker room in 2022 in Qatar after games, during games, halftime when Christian Pulisic was injured and he was trying to avoid the doctors and wanted to go back into the game, and they're telling him you got to go to a hospital. All that type of access is incredible, let alone the stuff when they're at home with the players. It's been a lot of fun to watch.
1: Yeah, the way of that was incredible to see that. I mean, that was like you don't usually get to see that kind of access, and it was really, really good. So now our team now, and we're coming up. We've what June 12th is the first game for the United States team. Where is this group now? Because like in the documentary, you said on the episode last night, 8 years ago that the everything was so high, everybody's so positive, and then when you were speaking at this point, I think it was before the Gold Cup last year, it's like, oh, everything's negative now. So where is this group now going into the games as we get closer to them starting to play the tournament?
0: Yeah, well, I'd say for sure the Senegal win has helped to spur some optimism and some belief and some hope in this team. There is a bit more to be happy about, to be excited about. I think the way that they played in the fall, the system that they used to get those positive results against Uruguay, against Paraguay, against Australia, to use that again now and to see the same encouraging returns is a really, really strong, I think, indicator. Because in March, they tweaked the formation. They played different ways. They tried a few different things. Christian Pulisic played as a nine at one point. I think there is more positivity and optimism within the group right now because of the way that they played, because of the pro-US crowd in Charlotte. This is the X factor I keep trying to tell everyone. These players have played in front of big stadiums, big crowds in the United States before, but most of the time it's pro Mexico in a final. They've played in front of smaller crowds, wonderful crowds. I think of Cincinnati in 2021, the qualifier against Mexico. What an atmosphere that was. But to step in front of potentially 70,000 fans at SoFi Stadium that are all pro USA, that are chanting and cheering and getting loud. The players talked about it. We wrote a story in The Athletic today about how they felt the energy from the crowd. So I think that's fed into some real positivity and belief around the team right now.
2: Yeah, and Paul, this is Steve. I graduated high school in 1988. I played soccer in high school, played on a team in college. And when I was coming up, I was like, hey, who are the favorites? Oh, Brazil and Italy. Well, that's not really the case anymore. Now it's Argentina, France, normally, and Germany won it in 2014. Who would you say are the favorites for this World Cup?
0: Well, I think the conversation has to start with Spain, obviously, having won the Euros, having won the Nations League as well. A really, really

0: good team, balanced team. I think we have to kind of look at what they've been able to do in international play over the last few years and how successful they've been. And then you pivot over to France. They've been in the last two World Cup finals, won one of them in 2018, lost in the final, and an amazing final to Argentina last time around. So for me, the conversation starts with those two teams. I really love France's squad, just absolute wealth of attacking talent on that team, can beat you in so many different ways. And then, of course, there are, some of the typical teams that we talk about. Argentina's defending its title. They didn't play great opponents going into the tournament after qualifying out of CONMEBOL, but they were dominant in qualifying in CONMEBOL, so we certainly can't count them out. Messi understands what another World Cup win would mean for his legacy. I'm really interested to see what happens with Brazil, because they've been up and down. When you have Ancelotti now as the manager, can he get this team? I mean, he's an incredible, incredible manager. When we talk about tournament success, the most successful Champions League manager of all time. So, I don't want to count them out. We're still talking about the kind of the historic favorites that have always been there in global football, and I think we'll see them again this time around.
1: Yeah, I was going to say Brazil is kind of the Nebraska of World Cup soccer. It's hard to believe they haven't played in the final since 2002 when they won it. I mean, what has happened there? I mean, they used to be the gold standard, right? And they've just seemed to have fallen off.
0: Yeah, and I don't. I mean, it's difficult to tell. It's sometimes it's difficult to have team balance and team structure when you have so many stars in so many different places. And I think part of it is some of the best young talent in Brazil gets snatched up so much earlier in their career by enormous clubs. And I think, with the globalization of the sport, it's not easy for a teenager to break into a team like Real Madrid. You kind of almost want them to go to Benfica first, or go to Ajax first, or go to a smaller club where they can kind of, smaller clubs, still huge clubs, but where they're not in the spotlight of Real Madrid fighting for playing time. So I think there's been some of that aspect. I think also when results aren't great in a country like Brazil, the pressure mounts and mounts and mounts on these teams, and that manifests in these performances. But no one is going to go into a game against Brazil and think they're not a favorite. Like, as much as Brazil would like to recast it and say, oh, we've struggled, like, don't look at us as a top team. Like, everybody is going to think when you play Brazil in a World Cup, this is a difficult game. They should be expected to win. And so they're still carrying that pressure into this tournament.
2: Paul Tenori has joined us here on the show. Paul, when you look at, you talk about pressure. I mean, how much pressure is on the U.S. team to not win? I don't think anybody expects them to win, but just perform well on home soil. And what are your expectations? I mean, is it get out of the group? Is it what would be a positive experience for this U.S. team that, this next month and a half?
0: Yeah, there's definitely pressure on this group. When we talk about kind of writing your legacy as a soccer player or as a team, it's written by World Cups.
2: Right.
0: No one's going to remember Gold Cups or Nations Leagues or even really, to some degree, Copa Americas or European Championships, right? Like, your legacy, as we saw with Messi in 22, was defined by whether you win a trophy or not. For the U.S. team, it's not that big, right? You're not expected to win a World Cup. But there has been a lot of talk around this supposed golden generation, the quote-unquote golden generation, that they can do something different than any team before them, which means they'd have to get to a semifinal because the best in modern history is the 2002 team that went to a quarterfinal. And so I do think they have some pressure around them. I do think they have some expectation around them. And, they are playing at home. I really believe that's the X factor of this tournament. I really believe that the crowds are going to be able to coax better performances out of this team. And they have the talent to make some noise. They have the talent to win this group. They have the talent to win a knockout game. And then once you get to the round of 16, that's kind of been where the U.S. is kind of stuck. And understandably so. They're probably around the 14th, 15th, 16th best team in the country, in the world most of the time. So can they win that round of 16 game? It'll depend on so many different factors. For me, they have to get out of the group for it to be a success. They really have to get to the round of 16 for them not to be talked about as kind of underperforming expectation. And then, of course, if they were to get to a World Cup quarterfinal or anything beyond that, it would be a massive, massive success for this group.
2: You mentioned Pulisic. Who else should fans keep an eye out for? Who are guys that you are expecting to have big performances?
0: Yeah, well, I think, we can talk about the traditional spine of this team, and Tyler Adams, Weston McKennie,

0: plays for Monaco now in France, 12 goals in his last 17 games. You know, this is a player who should be banging in goals for the U.S. in this tournament. And if you do that, if you're the goal scorer, people are going to learn your name. And the other one is Alex Freeman, the son of Green Bay Packers legend or star Antonio Freeman, wide receiver from back in the day, those of us who watched the NFL back then. You know, his son, Alex Freeman, played at Orlando City, moved to Villarreal in Spain, and he plays in a very interesting position for this U.S. team, kind of a hybrid center back, right back spot. And his ability to get forward out of that position, I think, can really unbalance opponents in this system by Pochettino. They're going to be looking at that spot as almost a center back, and he's going to join in the attack. We saw it lead to a goal against Senegal. If he plays at that level, he's going to be somebody that we're talking about in this World Cup tournament.
1: Well, it's going to be fun to watch. I can't wait to read all your coverage, Paul. It's just been what I've read so far has just been outstanding, and I have really enjoyed the documentary. Thank you for squeezing us in, and we'll talk to you again soon.
0: Thank you so much for having me.
2: Thanks, Paul. Appreciate it, man.
1: Paul Tenorio from The Athletic. Let's take a break. We'll come back. Some more athletic coverage. Molly Keshen will join us from Oklahoma City to preview the Women's College World Series Championship Series. We'll do that right after this.
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10: And now, back to Creekside Sports. Daniel Shirley and Steve North.
1: Welcome back. Daniel and Steve here. The Women's College World Series is down to its final two teams. Texas and Texas Tech will play tonight in the start the three-game championship series tonight. And we're going to talk about that now. To do that, we bring in Molly Keshen from The Athletic. Molly, how are you?
11: I'm good. How are you?
1: I'm good. You finally answered the phone. You've been big-timing us for a couple of weeks. We appreciate you joining us.
2: NBC.
11: I'm so sorry.
1: No worries.
11: You have a chance to talk to these players, you gotta capitalize on them. You know?
1: Absolutely. No worries. I'm just joking.
2: Is she calling us players?
1: Yeah. No. So, Molly, when you look at these two teams, I mean, you've been out in OKC for a couple of days now, and obviously you've been helping us with our coverage.

0: at the Athletic. Is there a team that you favor in this matchup coming up between Texas and Texas Tech?
1: It's funny because a lot of people are picking Texas Tech, and I think that's a totally fair choice, especially given like their offense is so explosive. Literally, like 1 through 9, they know how to spark a rally, and once they get going, it's really, really hard to stop them. But I've had a gut feeling for a long time, like since regionals, that Texas had the capability to repeat. And honestly, like when Teagan Kavan hits that another level, the star pitcher for Texas, like it seems like she's truly, truly hard to stop. Honestly, I think this is like one of the hardest finals to try to pick a winner for, but my gut is leaning Texas, I have to say.
0: When you look at Texas, the thing about them that has impressed me, and look, Clemson did this. Clemson had them beat last year in the in the Super Regionals. They won game one. It was game two. All they got to do is score. They got the bases loaded with nobody out. So they score the run, they win. They go to Oklahoma City. And then Texas won the game and then won game three. This Texas team, what was it? Is it six times they've lost the first game and they've come back and won or something like that? You really have to take them out, right?
1: They are 6-0 so far this postseason in elimination situations. And so it's like they thrive in those pressure moments where their backs are against the wall. They were saying in press conferences and stuff, Reese Atwood, the senior catcher, that Mike White, the coach, his saying is like Texas fight. And that seems to be what they have, because especially like Atwood, even though she's struggled sometimes in the Women's College World Series the past two, like this year and last season, but her and Katie Stewart, they know how to lock in the moments where it really, really, truly matters. And so I think that's what it is about them. They honestly seem to enjoy being in those kinds of moments.
0: Yeah, it's fun. It's so funny to watch them. You know, it's almost like they've got to wait till they get their backs against the wall until they wake up and play the way they should be playing. But man,
1: yeah,
0: they're tough and fun to watch. And so what about you mentioned Teagan Kavan, and it'll probably be her and Nijeri Kanade, I would think, in the first game tonight. Just that matchup, I mean, that's got to be just. There's got to be a buzz about that, I would imagine, you know, to get ready to see that tonight.
1: For sure. I mean, I would assume it would be the two of them in the circle. I mean, it's a huge advantage to win game one in the finals. And so that matchup, it's interesting because they actually have a pretty similar pitch mix. Like, both of them really rely on the rise ball. And then they have, or Nyjah Moore has, like, screwball. So staying with upspin in that kind of range. But then she mixes in a really good changeup. We saw that in the second game against Alabama. It's like she pulled the string on it and got them swinging so many times. But Teagan, when her drop ball is on and she mixes that with the rise ball, like, her changeup, she doesn't turn to as often, but she said in the press conference yesterday that like the drop ball is something she's really been working on throughout this whole season, and so she feels like it's really locking in like right now. So I'm assuming that I don't know. It's hard to say if it'll be like a high scoring affair or not, because you truly never know with Texas Tech's offense. But with these two pitchers on the mound, I think we're going to have a pitcher's duel personally, but also you have Caitlin Terry that could come in at any time too for Jerry Glasgow. He's honestly leaned on her a lot, like earlier in series. Like if I remember correctly, I'm pretty sure she started the first game against Florida in that Supers. And so he's super comfortable going to her too. And we know we've seen him switch between them within innings. Like I think the max at the Florida game was 16 times in one game. So that's always a wrinkle that Mike White said they're trying to prepare for, but they'll see what happens in the moment.
0: Yeah, Molly Keston's joining us here on the show. Molly, I was telling Steve about them changing pitchers. It was like Steve Spurrier back in the day changing quarterbacks after every play for the Florida Gators, and it was your head was spinning a little bit watching this. So you picked Texas. What does Texas Tech have to do to win this series?
1: I think if they figure out Teagan Kavan as quickly as possible, and if they explode for like, let's say like 5-run inning or something like that, like sometimes these Texas hitters really get on themselves and they try to be the hero, swing really hard and stuff like that. So I think if Texas Tech

0: really takes in like an authoritative, aggressive lead against Texas in these games. And they have a really good chance with their pitching staff. If they're going to pitch situationally with Nijah and Caitlin Terry, then I think they'll have that kind of mojo. Once they get rolling, like, they're a team that is especially using like their villain mantra right now as fuel.
1: And my question is, it seems to me like softball, women's softball is as popular as it's ever been. I don't remember people actually talking about it. This, I'm not trying to knock it. My daughter's playing high school softball, so I'm the booster club president, you know, so I'm heavily invested. But it just seems like softball's kind of at its apex for popularity. Would you agree with that?
0: Yeah, for sure. I mean, I think it helps that this senior class had like so many stars with Jordy Fromm and Carlin Pickens and everything like that. So I think that helps because you have like these big names that all these younger girls and everything want to aspire to, but also with NIL and the players. I actually wrote a story about how they're really open on social media about posting their days in life and everything. And so for younger people and even like younger men that might not have necessarily watched softball, like that's getting them into it. Or like even like Pat McAfee is talking about it now on his show like multiple times. And so when you have that kind of, I think the drama helps, honestly, the drama that we've been having, but that always grabs viewers. But I think I was talking to Amanda Scarborough about this, and she's like, just the fast paced play, you know, like some people hate on baseball and that's their prerogative, saying that it's too slow and everything like that. But softball is like a similar game, but just a lot faster. So I think that's what people love about it. But also like there's so much energy. There's the cheering in the dugouts and the players having celebrations and stuff like that. Like the Nijah stomp, like you don't see that in a ton of other places. So I think it's just really captivating.
2: Molly, before we let you go, you mentioned the senior class. I mean, will we see a class like this anytime soon? Because, I mean, you just look at the big names that are all seniors, and unfortunately we won't have them back next year in college softball. And will we see another class like this, you know, coming up anytime soon?
0: I don't know if we'll see a class that made as much history as this class did, like Carlin Pickens' 80-mile-an-hour pitches. Nijah Kennedy made an appearance in all 4 years in her career at the Women's College World Series, you know, Megan Grant and Jordan Woolery. So I think that's going to be really hard to replicate. But I wouldn't put it behind any of these players that are coming into the colleges in this sport right now. Like, I think there's always room for growth and improvement. So, and like, we have freshmen like Kendall Wells and Kai Miner at Oklahoma and everything like that. So and Alexis Jensen at Nebraska. So I think there's plenty of exciting players to have something like this again, but it'll be hard to beat.
2: Well, it's the sport is so much fun to watch. I love watching it. I love covering it with you. Thank you.
1: And you know who's good?
2: Who's that?
1: Beth Mowins.
2: Oh, Beth Mowins is great.
1: She does a great job. It's all
2: yeah, she's great with the play-by-play. And Courtney used to work here in Macon.
0: Okay.
2: She's the host of their softball cover. She used to work here at the TV station here in Macon, and it's great to see her doing so well. Molly, thank you for doing this.
0: Of course.
2: Really, really appreciate it. I'll talk to you tonight on our coverage at The Athletic, and we'll talk to you again soon.
0: Have a good one.
1: Thanks so much, Molly.
0: Appreciate
1: it.
2: Molly Keshen from The Athletic, and Molly played college softball at UVA.
1: Okay.
2: And is helping us with our coverage at The Athletic. And she is just outstanding. I mean, she's telling us why this pitcher's using a rise ball and why they're using a drop ball and why it's so hard to hit. And, I mean, all this commentary is like, I'm just sitting there going, man.
1: You can hear the confidence and knowledge coming through the line.
2: She's so good.
1: Yeah, you know how it is? Every now and then you get somebody that kind of seems to be regurgitating what they read right before they came on the call.
2: Right.
1: Not necessarily us. I'm just saying when you hear
2: in general,
1: you're listening to sports talk radio shows, you know, and you're like, this is an expert, you know.
2: Right.
1: No, she's very fluid. She's good.
2: She was great. And I just like, I know other people do good coverage of events.
1: Mm-hmm.
2: I love working at The Athletic. I would put our coverage up against anybody, but I'm not disparaging other people. There's other people that do good college football work and NBA and all of it. And there's other people covering this well. But I don't know how many other sites have a former college player offering analysis on these things. And I mean, boom, boom, boom, boom.

0: boom, boom, for like she and I worked together Monday for 13 hours on college softball. And I don't know that many other sites are doing that. So
1: Right.
0: she just, I love her to death, and she's so great to work with. All right, let's take a break. We'll come back. We'll wrap up the show right after this.
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0: Welcome back. Daniel and Steve wrapping up the show today. Thank you for being here. Great guests today. Kelly Quinlan, Paul Tenorio, and Molly Keshen. We appreciate their time. Again, a couple of newsy things. Coach Ritter, Ryan Ritter, got a contract extension with the Mercer basketball team. So we're really excited for that. We'll have Coach on pretty soon and get and talk to him about that. And we'll have Coach Jim Cole on one day next week to just kind of get his overall thoughts about the athletic department over at Mercer. Joshua Pettigrew committed to Georgia Tech, a Houston County player. And Kelly Quinlan made it sound like one of his teammates will be committing to Georgia Tech soon. So we'll see how that plays out. And we've got the NBA Finals tonight. We got the Women's College World Series tonight.
1: I have some Georgia news.
0: You got some Georgia news?
1: What's yeah. That? So state prosecutors in Athens had to drop the charges against Zachariah Branch because he didn't do anything.
0: Yeah.
1: They had to admit that he didn't do anything.
0: Right.
1: It was so stupid.
0: And he's Falcons rookie. So, I mean, he's double

0: I mean, he two times our interest in him.
1: Correct. You know, well, so. Okay. I have some Falcons news.
0: Yes, Falcons.
1: Charges have been dropped against Zachariah Branch.
0: Yeah. So, you know, so it's interesting to see those things when they happen, you know, and it's the old thing that I was taught my first week in journalism classes at Clemson, and we didn't have a journalism program, but I had a minor. You can't unring a bell.
1: Right.
0: Once you ring that bell, man, you better be careful. And, you know, if you make a big deal out of him being arrested and charged and all this stuff, then you better make as big a deal out of it when he's dropped.
1: Yes.
0: When the charges are dropped.
1: Yep.
0: Because then you're not doing your job as a journalist.
1: Yeah.
0: If you don't.
1: And a huge apology.
0: Right. And, again, the charges were dropped against him. No doubt about that. And, you know, good for him. I mean, if he didn't do anything wrong, good for him. I mean, for them to – that's the way this legal system is supposed to work. You know, now you're not supposed to be charged with stuff if you didn't do anything. But, I mean –
1: you didn't back up onto the sidewalk fast enough.
0: Right. At what? Least – yeah, he was on the sidewalk. That is public property.
1: Yeah.
0: We all knew when this happened, these charges were going to get dropped. Again – and maybe I shouldn't say this, but he was walking while black.
1: Yeah.
0: And he got arrested. And if you don't think that happens in our country, Exhibit A.
1: Yeah. Well, at least they dropped the charges.
0: At least they dropped the charges.
1: You know, but I mean, they were forced to.
0: Right.
1: Because it was proven they didn't do anything. Now, look, I understand Georgia's had some trouble with the law.
0: Absolutely.
1: More than their share.
0: More than they should be having. Yes.
1: You know, but, I mean, look, you got to...
0: Here's the thing.
1: You got to point it out when they're not guilty.
0: Here's the thing. There's a lot of... I've lived in this state now since 1993, every year except for 1 year. And I've heard from a lot of Georgia fans. A lot. Oh, the Clark County Police don't like us. They go after our players. They target our players. Okay. You could say some of that's true. When you're doing the stuff that the racing and stuff,
1: yeah,
0: that's not part of that.
1: Correct.
0: Somebody died.
1: Yeah.
0: Two people died. And it's still happening. It's happening when they're in the NFL. We just,
1: just carry it over with them.
0: Yes. So if you want to say that the Clark County Police is targeting Georgia athletes, I think there's probably some of that that's true. That doesn't include the racing and reckless speeding and all that stuff. That doesn't that's a different pot of the
1: sure
0: of the puzzle over. You got to put that over to the side. This kind of stuff, yes. He saw a Georgia guy, a young African American man. I bet he plays football at Georgia. Maybe he recognized him. And then it went from there. And that should not happen. The other stuff, they deserved.
1: Sure.
0: And the criticism that Kirby has gotten for that stuff, and he should, is deserved. And we've criticized him. Even you've criticized him as a Georgia fan.
1: Yeah.
0: So there's two, those are separate things. But they are, and they're both true. They both can be true.
1: Yep.
0: So. Real quick, I brought up the Indiana portal class, and I got the information.
1: Right.
0: I was wrong about the Athletic. We had not done a portal ranking until this year. But the previous 2 years, Indiana's portal class, and this is by 247, which is a great website, ranked Indiana's portal class 25th last year.
1: Mm-hmm.
0: And the year before that, they were 30th.
1: Yeah.
0: So that just showed they weren't getting... You know, the guys like Romello Height, who transferred to Georgia Tech and then transferred to Texas Tech.
1: Right.
0: They weren't getting those kinds of guys.
1: Right.
0: Who were high-ranked guys and all that. They just got a bunch of guys from James Madison.
1: Yeah.
0: And then they got the right quarterback to lead the way.
1: Yeah, but it says a lot about coaching. And, you know, that's something else I want to talk about. It's so funny to me how... You'll be on Facebook is the one I get on. That's my one vice. Okay. I don't do the X or anything else.
0: Twitter is not X, it's Twitter.
1: Twitter, whatever it is.
0: We're not calling it X ever. He can call it X all he wants to. We're not calling it
1: that. I don't care what you call it. I'm not on it.

0: I know.
1: But it's just so funny to me how these things just pop up in my news feed. Random guy that no one knows just ranked Kurt Cignetti the number one coach over Kirby Smart. And everybody freaks out. And of course, there are people that are defending it.
0: Right.
1: And I'm like, I don't even know who this guy is.
0: Steve, look. I have been in this business since 1989. You worked in it too, at sure. MAZ, and you dabbled with us at The Athletic. I could put out the list right now.
1: Mm-hmm.
0: You and I could put together. Hell, we might do that this summer when things are slow.
1: Yeah.
0: We'll rank the coaches. And we put it on our website and then let people lose their minds about it.
1: Oh, yeah.
0: It doesn't mean a damn thing.
1: Let's put Lane Kiffin first.
0: But I saw one last week, Brandon Marcello, who I respect mm-hmm. greatly, didn't have Dabo Swinney in the top 25.
1: Oh, yeah, right.
0: And look, yes,
1: which is
0: I'm
1: ridiculous.
0: A Clemson graduate. Yes, I'm biased. But you telling me there's 24 coaches in college football who are better than him?
1: Look, I'm sorry. If you've – like, I'm not going to rank Larry Coker one of the best coaches just because he won a national championship at 01. Okay, I get that.
0: Right.
1: And made a second national championship game. But Dabo Swinney was there, what, 8 years or – before he won a national championship?
0: He built that program. From really not nothing. It wasn't Indiana.
1: Right.
0: But when he took over, they were
1: perennial 8-4.
0: They couldn't win the division in the ACC.
1: Yeah.
0: And Florida State wasn't any good.
1: Right. Neither was Miami.
0: Wake Forest won the division. Boston College won the division.
1: Yeah. Georgia Tech.
0: And Clemson, well, I mean in Clemson's division.
1: Oh, right, right. Yeah, yeah. Sorry.
0: But Clemson couldn't win the division.
1: Yeah.
0: When he took over. And yes, he was on the staff, so he was part of the problem.
1: Right.
0: But it's just ridiculous to have that. And look, I love Kurt Cignetti, but to put him over Kirby, come on. What are we doing? He's done it 2 years. Now, they wanted James Madison, too. I'm not saying he should be 20th. He probably should be second. But you should not be over Kirby. I don't know if he should be over Ryan Day. All right, we're putting up together a list.
1: If he wins the national championship this year, okay, bing, number one.
0: Oh, sure.
1: You go back-to-back with Indiana, all right, you got me. But, right, you know, by putting Kirby first, even though I'm a Georgia fan, and maybe putting him second or third, it doesn't mean I think that Kirby's necessarily a better coach. I just think Kirby's got a better resume.
0: Doesn't the resume have to matter some?
1: It matters some, but Kirby has also made some great calls on the field to win games. You remember that game against Ohio State in the Peach Bowl in the playoffs where he called that timeout right before they hiked on a fake punt? In fact, they ran it successfully. It's just that he had called timeout literally half a second before that ball was snapped. If he doesn't do that, Ohio State probably wins that game because they would have converted that fourth down and they would have probably kept the ball and probably driven down and scored or at least kicked a field goal. And they were up. I want to say they were up like 38-27.
0: Right, right. And
1: but he forced a punt. Next play, Georgia scores to make it the Arian Smith bomb to make it 38-35. And now Georgia's on the way to win the game. So I've seen him make calls like that. Now, he's made some bad calls, you know, like putting Justin Fields in on a fourth down.
0: The fake punt in the SEC championship game.
1: Yeah.
0: The fake field goal at LSU.
1: Yeah. Oh, I was there. Yeah. Ugh. That was awful.
0: He was like, what are you doing?
1: Yeah, you know, you're riverboat gambling at that point.
0: But here's the thing. If you and I do it, it's the same thing as somebody works for ESPN, David Hale doing it. David obviously has more panache than we do.
1: Sure.
0: He's got a bigger platform than we do. All that's true. But it means the exact same thing as if you and I do it as he does it. Or if Joe Schmo on the street does it.
1: Yeah.
0: It doesn't mean that he's the better coach. It's just our opinion.
1: It's just funny to me how many people can't wait to comment on it and tell him how stupid he is.

0: is, and everything else. And it's like, y'all, it's just a list some random guy posted.
1: And people lose their minds and they get personal about stuff.
0: Yes, name calling.
1: I don't understand. Look, you and I are allowed to disagree. But if you don't agree with me, I'm not going to go and say Steve's an idiot.
0: Yeah.
1: Or, and you saw what I put on Twitter the other day about the Georgia Jacksons. I thought they were deserved. You would have thought I cussed somebody's mother the way people were responding on Twitter. We're allowed to have different opinions. We don't have to all agree on everything.
0: You're an idiot. I bet you think the Earth's flat. And they'll bring in something like that,
1: Now, look, if you say the Earth's flat, you got to leave the conversation.
0: I'm just saying,
1: Now, I understand that.
0: They'll use that as an excuse to attack them on something else.
1: But I got called names. I got called soft. I got called all kinds of names on Twitter. And that's fine. I don't care. One guy called me a word that starts with a D. I'm not going to say it on the air. And he said he went to high school with a Daniel Shirley who was that as well. And my reply was
0: a dunce.
1: No, I'm not going to say what it was. My reply was, yeah, we've got a club and we have a weekly meeting. Now, he did like my reply. He said, well done. But I mean, if all you've got is calling people names to respond,
0: yeah,
1: then I don't respect you anyway.
0: Yeah, you've lost the argument anyway.
1: Yeah. Yeah. Note about that. But it's just funny. We can't disagree. I think Brandon Marcellus was wrong. But I'm not going to go on Twitter and start calling him names.
0: And putting a laughing emoji on his comment. Ooh, you got me.
1: Yeah, hey, he listed a team. You know what you can do? Just scroll on.
0: Yeah, that's what
1: I do. You don't have to comment.
0: Swipe.
1: Yep, no doubt. All right, well, that's it for us today. Anthony's coming up next.
0: With the afternoon drive, baby.
1: And then Matt tonight with 8 to late.
0: On the night train.
1: And we'll be back tomorrow on Creekside Sports.
0: See you.
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0: Chuck! Chuck! It's Marvin! Your cousin, Marvin Barry! You know that new sound you're looking for? 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

Reno, broken Santa Fe, turning tricks on Los Sueneros out in California. 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
1: Our top story, Industrion Space Shuttle has its first passenger. 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

This is Local Load-In on 100.9 The Creek, brought to you by the one and only iconically delicious Ingleside Village Pizza. I'm your host, Justin Cutway, and I'm here to squeeze as much original independent music from Middle Georgia as I can into this hour. So let's get to it. This is the first single from One Horse Parade's upcoming album, Everything Will Be Okay. Here's the shimmering and pulsing, Inevitably.

From the transcendentally funky Truffalina, that was Something Sweet. Before that, Citizen Insane was Spooky, one that's from several years ago, but its raw and emotional edge still slices through me. You're listening to Local Lowdown on 100.9 The Creek. Up next, a few I can't believe I haven't played yet. The newest offering from Blue is as powerful as ever. This is You Could Always Paint the Roses Red.

0: supreme.
1: That was theme song from the timelessly cool Goody Supreme. Before that, the oh-so-smooth and contemplative Shallow and Empty from Last Living Souls. 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
2: 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To that point, here's a couple back-to-back. 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

That was White Chimney Sunset from Roof Dog. You can tell they were getting it in the studio and it hits just right. This is Local Load-In on 100.9 The Creek. Up next, another song I somehow lost track of. Written by Robert Daniel, here's Charles Oliver with Canyon Fire a-comin'.

From her new album Blackwater, that was The Light. Another scorcher from Rachel Forehand. Before that, The Delicate and Jaunty, Take a Break from Chip Holton, and Mean Old Fireman with some good old-fashioned slide picking on his tune Romp. We've come to the end of another local load-in. Big thanks to IVP, The Creek, and you. I'm your host, Justin Cutway, and as always, I hope you heard something new, something you liked, and something to remind you that Macon has a lot to offer if you just go out there and give a listen.